0: And the Western Bulldogs played out an 82-all draw. Melbourne is considering appealing Jacob van Rooyen's three-match ban for a severe impact hit on Alia Alia. Australia's struggling top-order batters are officially on notice after a humbling 9-wicket loss to Bangladesh in Darwin. Manus Labuschagne and Jake Weatherald are under increasing pressure, both averaging less than 27 runs since the start of last summer. A century from Cameron Green couldn't save the Aussie side. The world's best golfer, Scottie Scheffler, has finished a whopping 8 shots clear of Siwoo Kim to win the St Jude Championship, the first leg of the FedEx Cup playoffs. Australian Independent Radio News.
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We're 22 years old and I don't think there's been a more exciting time. Lots and lots of new people coming in. The rumour mill is absolutely rife, but it's not a rumour at all. We've got our very own Marty Wall. She's going to be putting a show together, which we're pretty excited about. But yes, lots of new shows. But don't forget Fanfare this afternoon, 3 o'clock this afternoon. Sally is putting the spotlight on Billy Joel. That's right, the one, the only, the Piano Man. And it's very interesting to hear her thoughts on Mr. Joel and his career and the songs. It's a very good one to listen to, so make sure you don't miss that. 3 o'clock this afternoon, right here on 96.5 FM. Time now for Fleetwood Mac. There will be a fanfare show on Fleetwood Mac, I am assured. Let's have a listen at 11 minutes past 8 o'clock. This is Everywhere.

Chi class here in Harvey. I did see someone on the notice board in the last week. They were asking about Tai Chi classes in the evening. Unfortunately, the only time that we can do them here in Harvey right now is on a Tuesday morning at 9:30. At the Harvey Community Resource Centre, they're in their outdoor area there. Around about 15 to 20 people gather every Tuesday morning at 9:30 and go through the movements, the Tai Chi movements, put in an order where we have someone who's the leader of the group. There's a little bit of the Tai Chi music on, which is always very cute to listen to as we're doing these exercises. But yes, Tai Chi, it's all about maintaining that range of motion, making sure that you can still move the same way as you get a little bit older. People tend to tighten up, and this is all about keeping that range of motion going. So it's got that spiritual side to it, if you like. It's mind and body. Get along there. It's a good, really, really good thing to do, in fact. Tuesday mornings, 9:30. Bring a gold coin as a donation. Stick around for tea, coffee, cake and bickies afterwards and a little bit of camaraderie. There's a lot of community spirit down there, but it's also good fun. If you can do it, Tai Chi, 9:30 on a Tuesday morning here in Harvey at the Community Resource Centre. One other great community event that is coming up, and it comes around every year and is very, very, very much loved by a large part of the community here in Harvey, and that's community bowls at our bowling club. Yes, over the summer season, and it's going to be starting soon, I think October the 1st, if I'm not mistaken, as I just sort of skim through my notes. Nah, can't see it. Anyway, it's coming up very soon. So I want you to start thinking about getting a team together. So if you're in the police crew here, why not get three other police people together and form a team? It's probably good to have five because it's a long season over the summer. We do get a break over Christmas, but around about October through to March or something like that anyway. So yeah, start thinking about getting a team together. Maybe it'd be great to have one from our service station here or from the hardware store or maybe just the mums as part of an old mother's group, or maybe you're the parents of kids in a certain class. Why not further those relationships, get stuck into the community bowls thing. It's a really, really good thing to do. One of my team members, he's been part of the crew for a while. His name is Jordan. He's Racker's, one of Racker's sons, so young Racker. He's great in our bowling team. And in fact, he was also filling in for the Wild Hogs, the winners of community bowls last year. We weren't happy with him for doing that, but anyway, letting our expertise rub off onto their team. Anyway, he's sent in some songs to play on the radio station, so it's so lovely to see that he's crisscrossing across his community groups here. He's put a request in for Elvis Presley here. So let's have a listen to Return to Sender right now on 96.5. This is for you, Racker.

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2: Yes, it definitely is your town talking, and that was young Jessica and Seth there. And we never know how old Jessica and Seth could be. But they may be in high school at the moment, and the Harvey Senior High School, they have a fantastic thing that happens up there on a Friday. They actually feed the kids on a Friday morning. They have like a community breakfast thing. And somehow, somewhere over the next, let's say, couple of months, hopefully before then, or before 2 months is up, we'll be doing a live broadcast out of the Harvey Senior High School there on a Friday when these meals or the breakfast is being served. It'll be great to have some great voices on the radio, whether that be part of the teaching staff up there or just the kids. But the Harvey Senior High School doing wonderful stuff. And of course, Colin, the media arts man, he's been putting together some Harvey Senior High School roundups. And so another report from them will be coming out soon. But it's lovely to have more and more of the wider community involved in our radio station. So well done to everybody who's involved in that one. Now I'm going to play a song that that maybe if you're into ukulele and you want to come along at 10 o'clock to Harvey Connect, our club for over 55s, you don't have to be over 55s to play in the ukulele group there, but on a Monday at 10 o'clock, if you're brand new, you can come along and join in the beginners class. Maybe you know one or two chords. Well, it's a great group to join. Mondays at 10 o'clock here at Harvey Connect, and you might play some songs like this one. Very, very simple music, but you can feel a great amount of accomplishment by learning a few chords on the uke. It's a lot of fun. Here's Smokey at 26 minutes past 8 o'clock. This is Stumbling In. I love it.

Hi, my name is Oliver and I love living in Harvey because it's always peaceful and quiet. I enjoy tuning into Harvey Community Radio 96.5 FM. It's

Yeah, definitely nothing wrong with a bit of Akadaka. There they are with Back in Black. The Kinks before that one, You Really Got Me. And of course, Smokey there with Stumbling In. Speaking of stumbling, what are you doing on Saturday morning? Because you could do a lot of stumbling if you wish. Why not go down to the car park of the Peter Topham Memorial Pool? Their lovely outdoor 50-metre pool, which is going to be closed throughout summer here in Harvey this year. Can't believe it. Oh, can believe it, actually. But the Harvey Run Club on a Saturday morning, they meet down there at that car park. 7:30 every Saturday morning, get down there, do around about 25 minutes of walking, running, skipping, hopping, taking the dog for a walk with you, whatever you want. Harvey Run Club, it's all about getting your body moving. There are those people who are semi-serious runners that go off and compete in all these things. They're part of the Run Club. But of course, those people that go down there and just exercise, just walking, maybe you're a little bit older and your knees aren't quite as good as they used to be, but you do want to get some miles into your legs. The Harvey Run Club's a great way to do it. Saturday mornings at 7:30 here at the car park of the pool is where they meet, and then go for a walk around the soccer fields and that sort of precinct. A very, very good thing to do. If you're over in the Australind side of our shire, why not join in the fun at Park Run? It's actually the official Park Run movement has a run there every Saturday morning. They kick off at 8 o'clock. Park Run's an international organisation that has 5-kilometre runs all around the world. And the one down at the Ridley Park foreshore is no exception. Get down there for 8 o'clock start on a Saturday morning. Maybe get down there a little bit earlier. You can see what all the fuss is about. But it seems like a really good thing to do to me. 21 minutes to 9 o'clock is the time. The Pretenders. This is... it's the 2007 remaster of a song called Him to Her. Enjoy this one. 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

That's the Pretenders there with Him to Her. 16 minutes to 9 o'clock is the time. All right, something that's happening at our very own bowling club here in Harvey. The grand final is on, of course, for the footy, the AFL grand final, and the Harvey Bowling Club has decided that we are the spot. Talking on their behalf there, we are the spot. The Harvey Bowling Club is definitely the spot on Saturday, the 26th of September, to watch the footy grand final. We don't know who's going to be in it. A lot of people think the Dockers are going to be in it. I'm not sure, but let's see how it all pans out. But yes, put it in your diary. Saturday, the 26th of September. The club opens at 10 o'clock in the morning. Bounce down is half an hour after midday, and tables can be booked in advance. There's going to be three big screen TVs, all with the grand final playing. There's going to be a roaring log fire if it happens to be cold that day. Beer and wine sold very, very cheaply. Complimentary halftime snacks. Wear your favourite team colours. There's going to be great raffle prizes as well. Lucky number, cash prizes, everything's up for grabs. It's all good fun. Please RSVP if you're interested in the AFL Grand Final at the Harvey Bowling Club. RSVP to the president of the club. Her name is Robin. Her telephone number is 0418 959595. Let's make it a grand day of footy. There's going to be lots and lots of friends and fun down there at the Harvey Bowling Club. The AFL 2026 Grand Final should be great fun. Let's have a listen to the Doobie Brothers now. 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

Jive talking, there they are, the Bee Gees, the men in the very, very tight pants there. What else did we hear there? Doobie Brothers, Listen to the Music as well. 6 minutes to 9 o'clock is the time. Going to hear Carly Simon with a song that's very cleverly written. Is it actually written about you or not? We don't know, but it can never be proved. Hey, something that's happening in town, here in Harvey Town, on Thursday of this week at 10 o'clock in the morning. There's a group that gets together at the Harvey Library. They've been doing this for quite a while now. Daryl Higginbottom, great name, but he's a great man. In fact, he's done lots and lots of stuff around town. He's been a pastor or a father, a priest or whatever label you want to put on, done lots and lots of work with the kids of our town here. But he's found himself in a little bit of a predicament. He's got Parkinson's disease and found that it is actually affecting his life in quite a big way. But instead of falling in a hole, the man just thought, I'm going to do something great for the community. And he put together a Parkinson's support group. And it's called Parky Pals. And every third Thursday of the month, and that means this coming Thursday, 10 o'clock in the morning, you can get along to the Harvey Memorial Library. Ruth and her crew there will definitely welcome you in, and Mr. Higginbottom and other people who are interested in Parkinson's disease. Maybe it's touched their lives personally, or someone in their family has found that Parkinson's has welcomed itself into their home. Well, there's this great session that you can go to where you can talk with others who have been affected, whether they're a carer, someone with Parkinson's themselves, or just a family member. It's one of those great support groups you can get to know. And Daryl has guests that come in each week, which is each time it's on, which is fantastic. And he did tell me who it was, but of course, me being me, I didn't put it here. Maybe I'm looking in the wrong area of my phone. But there you go. He will have a guest in there. I'll tell you who that guest is after we listen to Carly Simon. Now, this is your... In fact, I'm going to have to tell you after the 9 o'clock news, because Carly Simon is going to take us up to 9 o'clock. Here she is. You're So Vain.

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1: This is Air News Western Australia. I'm Lee Harrison. An investigation's underway in WA's Midwest after reports that a firearm was discharged at a campsite. Police were called out to the campsite on Carnarvon Mullewa Road just after 9 o'clock on Saturday night. They discovered a camper trailer with a bullet hole. Two people inside at the time were unharmed. Further inquiries revealed a vehicle had left the campsite shortly after the incident. Inquiries are ongoing. Police say they believe it was an isolated incident, but have urged the community to remain vigilant. A five-hour police blitz targeting drug and drink-affected drivers at Northbridge in Perth City's entertainment precinct has resulted in 16 motorists charged with being under the influence of alcohol. The blitz was conducted in the early hours of yesterday morning. Another two motorists were charged with no authority to drive, one with using a mobile phone and one with illicit drugs in their system, and one driver was charged with speeding. Police saying the 24-year-old man was driving at 83 k's an hour in a 60 zone. A new opinion poll shows voters have marked the Albanese government down on its handling of immigration issues. Michael Packey reports.
2: Labor is preparing to release changes to immigration policy, which is likely to see a crackdown on people who overstay their visa and tighter asylum rules. The government is coming under pressure to address the issue, with more than 50% of voters believing Labor is failing to deal with the matter. According to the Resolve poll, One Nation is ranked highest when it comes to handling migration. While the government has taken a hit in this area, 60% of those surveyed have welcomed various tax changes which are pushing down property prices. Overall, core support for Labor, One Nation and the Coalition remains steady. Michael Packey reporting.
1: To sport now, the Eagles have lost their final away game of the season, thrashed by GWS by 54 points. Dane Mepham reports.
3: It was a consolation prize for the Giants following Carlton's draw with the Bulldogs. They're officially eliminated from finals contention. Despite a strong start from West Coast, the game was very much in GWS's control, holding the visitors goalless for consecutive quarters. Callum Brown booted four goals, while Lockie Ash, Lockie Whitfield and Clayton Oliver found the ball at will, combining for just under 100 disposals. Eventually, the Giants cruising to the win 111-57. For the Eagles, it's another head-scratcher. They'll take on the Hawks to round out Round 24. Dame Mepham, Perth.
1: It was a disappointing start to the AFLW season for both WA teams, the Eagles and Dockers recording losses yesterday. The Power were too good for Fremantle. The visitors jumped out to an early lead that the Dockers could never peg back. Final score 41-20. Then the Eagles were beaten by a rampaging Giants outfit in Sydney. After a tight first half, a poor third term saw GWS take advantage, booting 3-1. A late charge from West Coast wasn't enough as they went down 54-42. This is Air News Western Australia.
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Take it to the limit one more time. There you go. That's the Eagles at 10 minutes past 9 o'clock here on Harvey Community Radio. Take it to the limit. Hey, something that's going to take it to the limit today, it's Student of Life with Taj. He's coming in after the 10 o'clock news. He's going to have a guest in the studio, he tells me, and not quite sure what we're going to be learning about today, but it doesn't really matter because there are so many fascinating things in our world to learn about. If you're a student of life, everything is interesting. So make sure that you listen in after the 10 o'clock news today. Okay, Food Bank, what a marvellous organisation they are. They're looking after, well, thousands and thousands and thousands of Australians that are finding it hard to make ends meet. Of course, the old financial crisis that we have all been under, and it just seems ridiculous that for a civilization like us to still find that there are people out there who are finding it very hard to make ends meet. Well, Food Bank comes to town and they help out with people. They're basically just a mobile supermarket. You can buy everything from nappies to dog food and everything in between. So they come to Yarloop, Harvey and Brunswick. Yarloop has Food Bank visiting them every single week on a Wednesday from 11:30 in the morning for an hour. They're hanging out at the Yarloop Community Resource Centre, helping lots of people there. And on Tuesdays and Thursdays as alternate times. But every third Tuesday, which this week is the third week of the month. So tomorrow in Harvey, they're going to be here from 9 until 9:45 at our Community Resource Centre. And then rolling down the road to Brunswick every third Tuesday, meaning tomorrow, 10:30 to 11:15. All right, so tomorrow here in Harvey, 9 to 9:45 at the Community Resource Centre, and then the Community Resource Centre in Brunswick after that from 10:30 through until 11:15. A great thing to do. Great thing to do. Go down there. If you're finding it tough, you used to have to actually sort of jump through a few hoops, but now they're just accepting anybody to come in to the Food Bank van and grab a lot of stuff there for your family at very, very, very cheap prices. A great thing to do. 13 minutes past 9 o'clock is the time, so in just over a quarter of an hour from now, we're going to have kitchen requests coming in from our Over 55s Club right here in the heart of Harvey. So look out for that one at 9:30. Now, before the 9 o'clock news, I was talking about a great group of people, the Daryl Higginbottom's got his Parky Pals group and they meet at the Harvey Library, and they're meeting on Thursday at the Harvey Library. I knew that there was something happening. The Parkinson's nurse, the specialist Parkinson's nurse that looks after our area here, she's been off at a conference, found out a whole lot of interesting stuff. And this Thursday, 10 o'clock at the Harvey Memorial Library, the nurse will be sharing all of those new things that she has found out about Parkinson's disease. So hopefully it's going to help someone there. So if you have been touched by Parkinson's in some way, whether it's actually touched you personally or you're a carer for someone in your family, if you want to find out more information, why not attend Parky Pals? It's on at the Harvey Memorial Library every third Thursday of the month from 10 o'clock for a couple of hours. It's time now to listen to Mungo Jerry. Funny name, great song. We can pretend it's summertime. I think the sky is blue today, but not a heap of warmth. But it's not long, folks. We're on the downhill slide to summer. Here they are, Mungo Jerry with In the Summertime.

Mungo Jerry there in the summertime, and there I was opening my big mouth. I thought that it was nice and blue sky out there, but as I looked out through the window during that song, I went, oh, it's looking bad. Having a look at the Bureau's app, I see awful, awful big monster of a storm going to be coming through the southwest. It does go a lot below Harvey, but we have got a little bit of colourful excitement on the map. Probably in around about 40 minutes from now, it could be absolutely pouring down. But yes, it's going below us a little bit. So if you're headed towards Bunbury, Boyanup, Donnybrook, Capel is going to be absolutely copping it in around about half an hour or so from now. But yeah. Maybe it's not so summertime-ish, but enjoy it anyway. 18 minutes past 9 o'clock. In about 12 minutes from now, we're going to be hearing from the kitchen at Harvey Connect, our club for over 55s. They send in a musical request at 9:30 every time my show is on, so look forward to that one. David Bowie now. Let's have a listen to Rebel Rebel.

There's a man, David Bowie, with Rebel Rebel. That's, according to my wife, he cannot sing. So there you go. Make up your own mind on that one. 23 minutes past 9 o'clock is the time. Hey, there's a great group here in Harvey, a group of musicians, not just ukulele, but they're sort of based around a core group of ukuleleists, but there's all sorts of instruments are used, including a bit of kazoo, guitars, different stringed instruments. And there's a fair bit of singing that goes on as well. So there's actually a jam and blackboard night. Now, they're calling it a blackboard night because you can put your name on there and get up on the stage and sing a few songs. The Hugs Ukulele group will be there. There'll be other ukulele groups or just basically musical groups from around our region. But I'm hoping that I'm going to be able to drum up some more musicians. So if you can play or sing, or maybe you're part of a little choir. I'm trying to get in contact with Liz Smith, actually. Liz, try to give me a call, would you? Tell me whether that choir of yours, the Anglican Church Choir, is still happening, because we'd love to get you along to Thursday the 27th of August at our bowling club here in Harvey for the Hugs Jam and Blackboard Night. So that's Thursday the 27th of August, the last Thursday in August. It's from 5:30 in the evening going through until sort of 8:30 or something like that. It should be a really fun night at the bowling club. It actually, the music starts at 6:30, but come along, put your name on the board, or maybe just stay in the audience and just have a fun sing-along. There will be kind of the old follow the bouncing ball thing happening on the overhead projector. Or maybe it's not an overhead projector. I'm showing my age there, but projected onto a screen so everyone can play along, sing along, follow along the songs. So it'll be absolutely great. So please get yourself involved in this one. If you have got any sort of musical bone in your body, I'm sure that you'll enjoy it. That's Thursday night, the 27th of August, at our bowling club here in Harvey. 26 minutes past 9 o'clock, so I reckon that this one is going to take us very, very close to kitchen requests coming in at half past. Let's have a listen to Pink now with Trouble.

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Yes, it is that time again. A big shout out to the crew there in the kitchen at Harvey Connect. Today, it's a very simple crew. Kim and John, just the two of them in there cooking up a storm. In fact, I don't know what you're cooking up. Maybe you can send me a text. Let me know as we play this request for you. This one is from John, who is a simple man. That's actually the name of the track here. It's Bad Company is the band, and let's have a listen to it. I think it came from, I know that Bad Company actually formed in 1973. They were members of three bands there, Free, Mott, The Hoople, and King Crimson. And their name came from the 1972 Western film, Simple Man. And we're going to find out more. This is said band with said song. Let's have a listen to it, and we can blame John for this one. Maybe we'll be praising John. You never know.

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1: What a beautiful atmosphere it must have been. There you go. The band is called Bad Company. The song is Simple Man. And that's actually a live version. I found that in one of our obscure folders that was absolutely full of cobwebs here at the station. But well done, John. Thank you very much for requesting that one from the kitchen of Harvey Connect, our club for over 55s right here in the heart of Harvey. And look forward to the next one coming up on Thursday morning at 9:30. Now, something happened, and some call it Australia's Night of Nights, the TV Week Logie Awards. Wow. I remember when we used to have the TV Week and everyone used to be looking to see what was being played on those three television stations that we had here in Australia. Well, the Gold Logie was given out. Sam Pang is the man who won that for his performance in Sam Pang Tonight. And have you been paying attention? So congratulations to Sam for the Gold Logie. I'm sure that's going straight to the pool room. Sam Neill, it was the night of Sam. Sam Neill wasn't there to collect his award, of course. We lost Sam Neill just recently. But he got the Silver Logie. I'm not sure what that was for. But other notable winners, Deborah Mailman, she has been inducted into the TV Week Logie Awards Hall of Fame, so a big congratulations to Deborah. And Lisa Miller, who has actually been in this very studio with me. She's the lady that put Harvey on the map about 18 months ago when she was part of the Harvey Harvest Festival, part of Backroads. She's in that team. But she's also got that fantastic show called Muster Dogs, where, of course, a local lady here, Blythe, and her dog Banksy were starring in that a couple of years ago. So well done to Lisa Miller. She got herself a Logie there for... she wasn't in the Hall of Fame. She was just put on the map. She won the Logie for ABC's Muster Dogs. So there you go. I'm not sure exactly which Logie that was, but she did win one of them. So congratulations. 21 minutes to 10 o'clock is the time. And at 10 o'clock, we're going to be learning stuff. You can be a student of life with Taj Hoff. He's coming in and will be entertaining us with some facts, some fantastic fast facts about subjects that he's going to tell us about. So look forward to that one at 10 o'clock here on your radio station, where our tagline is, it's your town talking. More and more people are coming and joining the crew here. So very, very happy to have Taj as part of that. Let's have a listen now to a band called The Who. I tell you what, every time I think about them, I think about Keith Moon, their crazy, crazy drummer. You need crazy people in the world. It's what makes it interesting. Not too crazy, though, but he was just on that that perfect, perfect part of the spectrum where you're just a little bit weird. Here they are, Who, with You Better You Bet.

All right, there's the Who there with You Better You Bet. 9:45 is the time. Taj and his brother Josh have come into the studio. They're going to be doing Student of Life with Taj after the 10 o'clock news. We're going to find out exactly what they're going to be talking about. While this song plays, it's one I haven't heard in a long, long time. Irene Cara, yes, it's Flashdance. What a feeling.

Irene Cara, Flashdance. Did that bring back thoughts of that scene where it's all sort of dark and smoky, and there's water flying everywhere as she's dancing around? What a lot of fun it was back in the day. 10 minutes to 10 o'clock is the time. Of course, Taj and Josh, that's his name, not Joff. Taj and Josh, they're brothers. They're actually going to be talking about the old two-wheel bicycles flowing down the mountainsides around the place. Yes, mountain biking and other topics are going to be what Taj is discussing here in Student of Life just after the 10 o'clock news. But I don't want you to forget about certain things that are happening in our town, and one of them is Chick Chat. It's an absolutely amazingly good thing that started, must be maybe... could even be 18 months ago, you know. But Chick Chat, it's something that happens on a Thursday, 9:30 in the morning, right here in the heart of Harvey at our Over 55s Club. The ladies of the town get together over a cuppa. It's a safe space where you can chat about whatever you want to talk about. Sometimes there's about 20 ladies there, sometimes there's five. You never know. But I tell you what, it doesn't matter whether there's a lot or a little. There are really good things about both sizes of Chick Chat crowds, if you like. It's a good thing to do, a great way to endear yourself to others in the town, meet other people, and really feel as if you're part of the community. So why not get involved with Chick Chat if you're a lady in the town? 9:30 every Thursday at Harvey Connect. And of course, fellas, we don't miss out. We've got the men's shed here Tuesdays from 9 till midday, Thursdays from 9 until midday, and exactly the same hours on a Saturday as well. Why don't you come down to Men's Shed? It's a really, really good thing to do. New members keep popping in, and it's always good to see their smile grow as they realise it's a really cool place to be. 8 minutes to 10 o'clock, Marvin Gaye says, let's get it on.

Yeah, let's get it on. There's Marvin Gaye. You know what that was about. Hey, something that's really cool. If you're over 50s and you want to keep your body moving as much as you can, think about Yoga Fit for over 50s at our very own Harvey Recreation and Cultural Centre. On a Monday at 11 o'clock, you can join in the fun for an hour's yoga there with the over 50s. It's a great thing to do. Mondays at 11 o'clock. It's also on here in Harvey Town on Thursdays at 11 a.m. at the Harvey Recreation and Cultural Centre. A really cool thing to do is to get involved in that. All right, I'm looking here thinking, jeepers, we're running out of time. I tell you what, Elvis Presley's always good for a short song. Let's have a listen to Rubbernecking before I sign off, and then we move into the 10 o'clock time slot where Talking Tough with Taj is being a student of life with his brother Josh. You'll hear all about that after the 10 o'clock news.

Yeah, he threw some good songs together, didn't he? Elvis Presley there with Rubbernecking. Hey, a big thank you for tuning into my show this morning, Brekkie with Duncan. I'm here on Mondays, Thursdays and Friday mornings from 7:30 through until 10. And try to share with you as much as I can about what's happening around town. There is lots happening. Don't forget, Food Bank is in town tomorrow from 9:30 to 9:45 in Harvey, and then it rolls down the road from 10:30 through until 11:15. But there's lots of stuff you can do in Harvey Town. One thing, first and foremost, you enjoy yourself out there. See you later, Harvey. Hey!

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1: I'm Alan Baskin. The federal government says the next federal election will decide the fate of compulsory superannuation. One Nation and the Coalition are pushing for current rules to be relaxed. The opposition believes workers should be able to access their superannuation savings to help fund a first-time purchase. But Treasurer Jim Chalmers argues super is meant to help people in retirements.
2: Labor built Australia's superannuation system, and we will defend it forever from the Liberals, Nationals and One Nation who want to destroy it. If they win the next election, it will be the end of compulsory super as we know it, and Australian workers will be worse off as a consequence.
1: Gun reform advocates say it's disappointing some political parties are against the gun buyback launched in the wake of the Bondi terror attack. The New South Wales and federal governments will split the cost of recovering more than 270,000 firearms from November. One Nation and Coalition MPs have criticised the move, saying it fails to address the right problem. The search for a teenage hiker missing in the New South Wales Southern Highlands is now into its sixth day. Dusty Fitzpatrick reports.
3: Lily Hooper was last seen when she left her home on Wednesday, headed for the Natai National Park. The 18-year-old's family says she'd been texting them about the hike, but they reported her missing when she failed to return home that night. The experienced hiker's car was found at the start of a walking trail. Chief Inspector Brendan Burney says Lily's loved ones have joined in the search.
4: Their assistance has been much appreciated. They're working well with us.
3: Police, SES crews and members of the Australian Defence Force are among those scouring the area. Dusty Fitzpatrick, Sydney.
1: A new opinion poll shows Angus Taylor continues to struggle to make any headway against One Nation. The latest Resolve Political Monitor reveals the Coalition's primary vote remains stagnant at 23%. One Nation sits on 26 and Labor leads with core support of 28%. Australians who've recently turned 50 will soon receive a letter with advice on lowering the risk of dementia. The disease is the country's leading cause of death, with almost 460,000 people thought to be living with it. Minister for Aged Care and Seniors Sam Ray says almost half of all cases can be delayed or prevented.
5: The Australian government is running a campaign, help Aussies think about their brain health. We're going to be sending out letters to roughly 340,000 people who turned 50 over the last year. Some information about how they can address some of those risk factors.
1: Magda Subansky has made her first public appearance since her battle with cancer in a surprise appearance at the Logies. The comedian has received a standing ovation as she appeared in character as Sharon Strzelecki.
6: I'm not crying, I've just got something in my eye.
7: Okay, first day at Australia Zoo. How'd it go?
6: Good. Yep.
1: Sam Pang took home the Gold Logie for most popular personality. This is AIR National News. Pat Cummins has no regrets about electing to bat first during Australia's 9-wicket loss to Bangladesh in Darwin. The Aussies were bowled out for 198 on a green top pitch on the opening day, with Bangladesh's captain admitting he was delighted with Cummins' decision. The Australian captain says if they had batted longer, they would have reaped the benefits.
8: You'd hope you earned the right to then be bowling on a late day four, fifth day wicket where it's starting to spin and come to you.
1: In AFL, Melbourne is weighing up challenging a 3-game ban handed to forward Jacob van Ruijen. The incident that led to concussion for Port Adelaide's Alia was graded as careless by the MRO. The Sydney Swans have locked up a top 2 finish, defeating Essendon 112-76 at the MCG. The Newcastle Knights have kept their NRL top 4 hopes alive with a 36-26 win over the Gold Coast Titans. Coach Justin Holbrook says they've got their eyes set on those above them on the ladder. Round 24 wrapped up with the Dragons defeating the West Tigers 24-22. Arsenal has defeated Manchester City 3-0 to win the Community Shield. And the Kookaburras have opened their campaign at the Hockey World Cup with a 3-1 victory over Ireland. Australian Independent Radio News.
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12: Good morning, everyone. I hope you are well this morning. My name is Taj, and for those who don't know me, I am 28 years old. I serve as a volunteer on the radio, and I have a special guest today with me. Do you mind introducing yourself, Josh?
13: Morning, Taji. How are you?
12: Yeah, not bad. I'm not familiar with bike riding at all, but how did you get into it?
13: I started mountain bike riding in Harvey. So I had a little lend of my dad's e-bike.
12: Yeah.
13: And then sort of the rest was history from there.
12: What age were you when you started getting into bike riding?
13: I would have been about 22. When I went for my first proper mountain bike ride.
12: Do you remember what it was like when you first went for a ride?
13: Yeah, I remember being pretty terrible at it, but it was just sticking with it, sort of getting loose.
12: You got
13: used
12: better.
13: To the looseness. And
12: Yeah. You've travelled to Canada. I've seen you grown up. I've been with you when you've grown up.
13: Yeah.
12: I've been to Canada, Japan for a bit, yeah?
13: Yeah, spent 8 months in Canada about 2 years ago. Just went over for a big mountain biking holiday. Thought I'd have my gap year at 25.
12: Yeah. Like, why not? Also, we'll just slow it up a bit. Is there any shout-outs that you want to give out to some people in Collie?
13: Yeah, I'm part of the Collie Mountain Bike Club up there.
12: Yeah,
13: we do a lot of trail building and work up there to maintain the trails.
12: Yeah, it's
13: a good little organisation we've got going. Yeah, getting a lot done.
12: Collie's a nice place. I like Collie.
13: Yeah.
12: A lot of trees.
13: Yeah.
12: A lot of mountains. Dylan, he's a bike rider, a friend of yours.
13: Yeah.
12: Todd?
13: Yeah, no,
12: Dad.
13: There's plenty of riders in Harvey. It's surprising how many people are actually getting out on bikes. It's good to see.
12: Well, yeah. We've hit it off with complex talk about exactly what is bike riding.
13: So mountain bike riding is basically any sort of riding that's like off-road pretty much. So in mountain biking, there's like 4 or 5 different disciplines, and that's what sort of makes the sport so great. Like, you can do tricks, you can do like downhills really fast, or you can focus on getting up hills really quick. So like, there's really like a sport in the sport itself for everyone. It's wicked like that. Yeah.
12: Well, I know how passionate you are about young people getting into bike riding, and we've got an hour to discuss more. But
13: yeah.
12: We will play a song just first, because it is the radio. For a song, we have Honky Cat by Elton John for you to enjoy. So I hope you enjoy that this Monday, and I hope your moods are picked up by the broadcast.

0: What a classic. That was a beautiful song. I like music. Do you like music, Josh?
1: Yeah, that was a beauty there, Taji.
0: You like your guitar, and you've actually got a piano.
1: Yeah, I've inherited a piano. I'm pretty hopeless at it, but
0: yeah,
1: I've still got one, so it counts.
0: Yeah, it's apparently they get so heavy that they're better off just leaving there. I'm going to backtrack and go, what inspired you bike riding, like, to get into it? Was it boredom or...
1: I started off a bit for just fitness, and I just thought it would be just a little bit of a fitness hobby. But then, like, the adrenaline bug started to bite.
0: Yeah,
1: and
0: yeah.
1: I started to get faster and faster, and I'm like, ooh, I really like this.
0: Yeah,
1: I like getting air.
0: I watch you sometimes, and I'm like, wow, that's some huge air.
1: Yeah.
0: It's even put me off filming you. Like, because I've seen some of your friends come off.
1: Yeah.
0: Yeah, which is part of the trade, I guess, that you do get injuries.
1: Yeah.
0: Occasionally, that's just part of it. I've got a question about, you went to an event yesterday.
1: Yeah, so we had the WA Gravity Enduro, in Dwelling Up. So, yeah, there was about 500 riders that rocked up for the weekend. And it was all stage racing, so sort of like they do in like rally car racing. So you get timed on about 7 segments, and you got to try and get down the hill as fast as possible.
0: Ah, interesting, interesting.
1: Yeah.
0: Like, is there any points that they get for style, like doing like no-handers or...
1: No, there's nothing like that on the for the wage, but there's definitely a lot of riders there that can do that sort of stuff.
0: Yeah,
1: so.
0: Yeah. What's the vibe like when you...
1: Oh, it's like a big party.
0: Big party,

0: some older crew that getting into bike riding? Like,
1: yeah, I think they had a fair few in the Masters this year.
0: Yeah.
1: So yeah, they had a lot of races there.
0: Ah, interesting. Technology in the bikes. Like, you've been riding for how many years now?
1: I've been riding for about 5 years, I'd say. Yeah.
0: Yeah.
1: And yeah, the technology has definitely changed. Like, you went from sort of all mechanical shifting, and now it's all, a lot of people are going wireless.
0: Wireless, yeah. Yeah.
1: So it's one less thing on the bike you got to worry about.
0: Yeah. Fixing bikes. I watch you all the time. Always got water, flushing your bike away, getting the salt off.
1: Yeah, there's a lot of
0: maintenance too.
1: Yeah, there's a lot of tinkering with mountain bikes. Unfortunately, they don't hold themselves together as much as I'd like. But yeah, there's a fair bit of time that you got to spend just making sure that everything works.
0: Yeah. As a skateboarder, your hardness of your wheels, like, I know it's a complicated question, but how much PSI do you have in your wheels on, like, during the mountain bike? It would make a difference according to what kind of terrain you...
1: Like, different days, different altitudes. Like, I had a mate that was changing his suspension settings just because we went up higher up a hill. It can get really nitpicky, and you can play around with a lot of stuff.
0: Interesting. Yeah, you love it, obviously. Like, you spend a lot of time.
1: Yeah, no,
0: like, maintaining your bike.
1: It's definitely me sport.
0: Yeah.
1: I'm very lucky to have found something that I really enjoy doing. So,
0: because you never gravitated towards surfing like I did, or skating, but
1: no,
0: mountain bike seems to be your thing.
1: Yeah, you're a bit mad, Tarji, doing big wave surfing. Oh. I don't think I could ever jump into that.
0: Mate, I think it's subjective. Yeah. Diving, yeah, some people would go, that's crazy. But then I think, like, climbing a tree and, like, looking down 10 meters is crazy. Like, I'm afraid of heights.
1: Yeah.
0: Definitely.
1: Yeah. But taking off the top of a 7-meter wave is just normal for you.
0: It's not normal now. I've certainly grown up a bit from doing it. Everything's a bit of fear. Even coming to the radio is a bit of fear. You do get nervous.
1: Yeah.
0: Talk about the jumps that you've done, like, in Canada, because you sent me a few messages and I was like, wow, that's amazing.
1: Yeah. So, yeah, probably the biggest one I got to do was about, I'd say, 16 metres long.
0: 16 metres.
1: So, yeah, you from the top of the ski run, you basically, you don't touch your brakes. You can't even look at them, otherwise you won't be fast enough. So,
0: yeah,
1: that was probably one of the scariest things I've done in my life. And I was fairly shouting by the time I got past that. Yeah.
0: Yeah.
1: It was a big day, yeah.
0: I mean, we should play another song, but is there, like, a feeling that you have, like, from that adrenaline? Can you explain it?
1: It's a concentrated calmness.
0: Yeah, like, concentrated.
1: Everything, like, you know, everything you need to do, you got to get everything perfect, and, like, there is no time for anything else. Like,
0: you
1: just lock in. You know, you can do it. You know, you can achieve it.
0: Yeah.
1: It's wicked.
0: Yeah, absolutely. I felt the same way, the big wave surfing. You just, like, hone in on that one moment and, I don't know, you just do it. And almost, like, you forget about what you've done afterwards.
1: Yeah.
0: Well, like, for the second song, we have The House of the Rising Sun. I like your song on the guitar. It's absolutely beautiful. By Eric Borden. So I hope you enjoy that one.

0: I hope you enjoyed that song. I love guitar. I'm not that good at it, but I love it.
1: You can play that one, can't you, Tajin?
0: Oh, a little bit, yeah. The A minor, the C, and the... Yeah, a little bit. If, like, I'm on fire, it sounds great. But then if I'm missing a chord by just a little bit...
1: Yeah, it's tricky.
0: It's a tricky song. Do you like music? It's a bit of a... Out of the...
1: Yeah, no, I listen to a pretty wide variety of stuff. Yeah. Yeah.
0: You listen to a little bit of metal.
1: Yeah, no, don't mind me, metal.
0: I like my flute to my American shaman.
1: Yeah, yeah, not really merging genres, are they?
0: Yeah, no, we're definitely not. I would like to discuss, briefly touch on Canada before.
1: Yeah. So I went over there for 8 months about 2 years ago.
0: Yeah.
1: Just for a big mountain biking sort of holiday. So, yeah, I was living in Squamish, which... from Vancouver is about an hour and a half north.
0: Yeah,
1: it's
0: right
1: in between all the mountain biking. It's like a adventure paradise. So there's
0: is it on the west side of Canada?
1: Yeah, so it's in Columbia? Yeah, British Columbia. So it's up. It's the sort of the last coastal town before you hit. Yeah. They call it the Sea to Sky Corridor. So
0: just above where California or Colorado or.
1: Yeah, more Seattle. Yeah, so you can't go on up that way.
0: I've never been there.
1: Yeah,
0: which I've got so many questions about bears.
1: Yeah. Oh, bears. Yeah.
0: Because I just like, is it true that they go attack beehives? They eat the honey and they don't get stung. They're that strong.
1: Yeah. No, they're a pretty fearsome animal, but it's surprising how calm you'll get around them.
0: Yeah.
1: Like,
0: yeah.
1: Yeah, sort of just like how Australians, like, we'll see a snake cross a path and just almost, kick it out of the way. Like, once you get used to bears, they're no real drama.
0: Yeah, because I find myself just walking the forest alone, and I know there's no bears, so I'm, like, pretty relaxed. But in Canada, do you think about it fair bit, like, great white in the ocean?
1: Yeah, well, some places you'll take, like, a can of, like, they call it bear spray, or it's, like, a pepper spray, and, like... Yeah, in like grizzly country, and there's definitely areas where you are more likely to get attacked. But if you just carry your bear spray and you generally don't carry a heap of food on you or anything stupid, like, you're fine. Yeah.
0: You're fine most of the time. It scared me seeing a bear.
1: Yeah.
0: Just like, do they stand up on two legs and they make themselves like huge and you're like, whoa, man.
1: Yeah, I didn't have one like staunch me.
0: Yeah.
1: But the closest I got to one, I was, come back from a day riding in Whiss and like was just lying down in the hammock for the end of the day, and I just sort of heard this big rustling in the back of the house.
0: And
1: this bear just jumped the back fence and I was in there like lying in my hammock like, oh, what do I do now?
0: And
1: thankfully I stood up and it jumped the other fence and crushed it. But yeah, because I didn't really know what my plan was next, but yeah, that's as close as I want to be to a black bear in my life.
0: Yeah, so like, you have brown bears, black bears, and grizzly bears, or like, are they all the same in Canada?
1: No. So your black bears are definitely the more like the docile
0: ones. Yeah.
1: They're super chill. Like, they would be walking like down the streets, and they won't bother you at all.
0: Yeah,
1: where the grizzlies, they'll keep to themselves, but if you do happen to cross one, they're a little bit more likely to get angry at you.
0: Yeah, like, I mean, I understand shark behavior. Like, I can know when it's getting aggressive and it's not happy with something, but I don't know how to read a bear.
1: Yeah.
0: I know how to read somewhat an emu or kangaroo.
1: Yeah.
0: But, I'm not from, like, those parts of the world.
1: Generally, if it's not walking towards you, it's not a problem.
0: Yeah. I guess so, yeah. Like, for me, diving is a big one. Like, shark behavior, just knowing what's going on around me. I can read things of that in the water. I guess Australia is scary for sharks, but man, Canada.
1: Yeah.
0: Yep, the bears.
1: Yeah, it was more the cougars in Canada that were the ones that the scary ones, because they don't like to be seen.
0: And
1: they can like just sort of pounce out of anywhere. Yeah.
0: Cougars are giant cats, black cats.
1: They're just like big, sort of like a tiger sort of thing, but a bit smaller.
0: Do they have yellow eyes? Like, can you see them?
1: I never got close enough to tell you their eye colour, Taj, I'll be honest.
0: Fair enough, mate. Yeah. I would say well away from a cougar.
1: Yeah.
0: I've got another question. Are bears similar to raccoons? Like, do they just go into a bin just where you have it?
1: Yeah, no, we had to lock our bins and throw them in the garage because we had so many bears just like coming trying to get in. Yeah. So like they got like carabiner clips on top of the wheelie bins sort of everywhere in Canada.
0: Yeah,
1: locking your bins is definitely a big deal over there.
0: And yeah. Do you see a lot of deer? Like,
1: yeah, you see them as sort of as you move towards the interior, you definitely see more of them. Yeah, so yeah. The more like flatter sections, but even flat in Canada is still like 1,000 meters of vertical gain. So
0: yeah, I imagine it'd be like New Zealand, just like crazy hills.
1: Yeah, yeah, it's. Yep, 4,000 meter peaks. Like it's just crazy.
0: Wow. Yeah. Wow. Cold. It's very cold.
1: Yeah, definitely very cold. It's similar summers to Australia.
0: Yep.
1: But definitely over the winter it gets bloody cold. Yeah.
0: Like below freezing in snow. And
1: yeah.
0: That doesn't compare. We think it's cold in Australia, but it's actually really cold in Canada.
1: Yeah, -17.
0: -17.
1: Yeah.
0: Wow. Yeah, I'll talk about bikes now. Whereabouts in Australia do you like to ride? If there's a favourite place, or actually more locally, do you like Nanarp and areas like Pemberton?
1: Yeah, we're very blessed for sort of mountain bike riding in West Australia. We've got, there's so much riding sort of close to home, like nearly a lot of towns have picked up that there's a lot of money in it.
0: Yeah.
1: There's a lot of tourism and sort of things like that.
0: I was reading, like, doing my studying homework, and, yeah, there's a lot of tourism in mountain bikes.
1: There was a tin mining town called Derby in Tasmania going later this year.
0: Yeah, okay.
1: And the price of land there was about $100,000, like, for a block. I think even some were going for, like, $50,000.
0: Yeah.
1: And then sort of mountain biking came into the town. The council, like, invested a heap. And now, like, the same blocks are worth, like, $800,000, like, to $1 million.
0: Interesting. Yeah. So wow.
1: Definitely can bring a lot of money to a town.
0: Yeah, like, I don't know. Like, very people that can maybe do something about this and, like, open it up for tourism, it'd be great for business.
1: Yeah, it'd be wicked.
0: Yeah. Yep. Well, I've got to play another song.
1: All right.
0: Yeah. But I've got a song, What Is Love? I guess it's a... upbeat song this Monday. Hope it picks up your spirits. And yeah, enjoy.

0: I hope you enjoy that upbeat song. It definitely upbeats me, you know. Yeah, gets
1: another,
0: me moving.
1: Another classic, Taji. Nice work.
0: Yes, yes. I'm into my music. Anyways, you grew up in Harvey, right?
1: Yeah, we obviously grew up together, being brothers.
0: Yeah, quite a rivalry.
1: Yeah.
0: Sometimes.
1: Yeah, no, you're definitely the older one and able to push me over a bit more, but
0: I would argue that you can push me harder now than I could push you.
1: Yeah, there's a couple of technicalities there, Taji.
0: Yeah. We both know that we're strong players.
1: Yeah.
0: Yeah. So I wanted to discuss, like, Harvey and the tracks, the generation that's coming up. You've noticed.
1: Yeah, so we're pretty blessed in Harvey. There is, like, a couple of, like, tracks around.
0: Yeah.
1: And I've definitely noticed over the sort of 5 years that I've been writing that,
0: yeah,
1: like, it's progressed and there's definitely an appetite for it.
0: It's good to see. Like, I love young people getting away from the telly, being safe and, you know, pushing their boundaries safely.
1: A community. It's people come together to ride bikes and just have a good time. Like, it doesn't have to be any more complicated than that, does it?
0: Yeah, no, yeah. It does. I love my Harvey community.
1: Yeah.
0: But, like, broadly speaking, like, there's other places within WA, the southwest, that you like to go.
1: Yeah, so nearly every town sort of has a spot you can ride now. So, say probably the biggest one in the southwest would be like Margaret River. They've got nearly 60 kilometres of like dedicated single track, which is just the more narrow pathways that sort of weave through the bush.
0: I like Murray River for like the big trees and the scenery. For me, it's just amazing.
1: Yeah.
0: Like, you're off riding and I'm like going walking through the bush.
1: Yeah, it's it's wicked, isn't it?
0: Yeah, like, it's wicked.
1: You can go down there, have a swim and then stand around in basically a rainforest in the same day.
0: Cool. Oh yeah, the surfing is incredible there. You just gotta have the balls the courage to do it, you know?
1: Yeah, that's it.
0: We'll touch on fear. What gets you, like, say that you are scared of a big jump or doing something a little bit different or out of your, do you find that it starts to come into your comfort zone the more and more you do it?
1: Yeah, I never tried to do anything that would, like, scare me, or I never, like, took on anything that I knew I couldn't do on a bike. I think that was probably the thing that's saved me the most, you know, in my riding. I'll do something smaller or like smaller consequence first. Learn the mechanisms of how it works and
0: sort of
1: follow someone in on something before I'd really commit to it.
0: You really punch through my points, but another question is, I suppose the younger generation getting out there doing their thing on the bikes in the Harvey tracks. It's good to see. Like, even Dab will say that there's been more people out the bush.
1: It's wicked. Anytime you can get a kid off an iPad is a success story in the modern generation.
0: I agree. So much learning in the books, but practical knowledge is everything. Like, I love theory, not really, but I will read it and then I'm like, I can't wait to actually practically do it.
1: There is this, definitely from the outside it can just look like a crazy adrenaline based sport, but when you really get to know the people that sort of are involved in it, they're very calculated, very safe. Like, they'll be talking down to the nearest PSI on their tire pressure, otherwise they won't race. Like, it's a surprising different mindset.
0: And like, you've travelled within Australia, Tasmania. I've seen you go in Derby.
1: Yeah.
0: So the increase of the house prices,
1: that's just a direct reflection of like the appetite there is for it. Like, There is so many people travel internationally and like I think it would be the biggest trail destination within Australia. Thousands, hundreds.
0: I'm just curious, where Shire's ever like funding it helping the tracks?
1: The Dorset Council there, they had a group of people approach them, saying, if you build the trails, we can guarantee that people will come here.
0: Yeah, and wow.
1: So their shire took the risk. They invested, I think it was about $6 million on mountain bike trails. Yep. And yeah, from there, it has exploded. So they've hosted the World Series Enduro there.
0: Yep.
1: Yeah, and it's to this day is probably the most like renowned like mountain bike destination in Australia.
0: Speaking of the topography, the elevation, that matters according to the bikes and the terrain.
1: Yeah,
0: it kind of makes it smoother, right?
1: Yeah. So yeah, you obviously it's mountain biking for a reason. You do need mountains to make it all happen.
0: Yeah,
1: but
0: it's
1: when it's a gravity based sport, you want to be facing downhill. Yeah.
0: Yeah, yeah.
1: But yeah, we're pretty blessed around Harvey. We've actually got probably the closest elevation to a town site, pretty much in most places in the state.
0: Yeah.
1: So yeah,
0: tourism brings in more money to the community.
1: One day it would be wicked to see it. Yeah.
0: It would be, like an established group that's maintaining the bike. Because, I believe that if young people are going to go bike riding out of the bush, I would like to see them safely do it, you know?
1: Yeah, exactly.
0: Don't take risks, because essentially you're going to have to take risks in life.
1: Yeah.
0: Yeah.
1: Yeah, there's different between taking risk and having the ability to take risk safely.
0: I know for me, speaking about risk, if I never took a risk, I'd never know which ones not to take now.
1: Yeah, you're 100% right there, Taji.
0: Yeah, yeah. Of course, I'm always right.
1: I don't want to disclose that on radio.
0: Yeah, well, I mostly am, you go through my questions. Talking about fear, I guess. How, I've asked you how you get through it. But surfing was also very similar. All those adrenaline based sports are very similar in that respect.
1: Yeah, down to board selection and everything like that. There would have been days where the wrong board could mean tragedy. Yeah.
0: Yeah, yeah. When you're out there in the ocean, you see a big wave and you're like, oh, yeah, nice. I can take that on. So surfing, it's just confidence. That's what I'm trying to work on, just confidence in my own ability.
1: Yeah, the thing I found that's pretty hard for surfing is you have that moment and it's you've got to make it happen. You don't get to wait around.
0: We'll get back into it, but we'll play a song because I've been reminded to play some songs. Right. So, yeah.
1: Enjoy.

0: Hooked on a Feeling, great song.
1: Classic tune. Yeah.
0: Hooked on a Feeling, all right. Yeah, like, I know that you're very passionate about young riders getting into the sport. What would you say to someone that's thinking about getting into the sport right now?
1: I reckon the best way to sort of experience mountain biking as a newbie is go down to a place like Margaret River that's got a lot of riders there.
0: Yeah.
1: If you can, go rent an e-bike. If you can't afford to rent an e-bike, just get a regular one. And yeah, just go for a cruise around. Like, it's the community down there is like so accepting of new riders. It's phenomenal. Like,
0: yeah, I love that. Like, I suppose the ocean is to everyone's, and like, if you're mentally benefiting from doing those things, I don't think anyone can claim own to anything, you know?
1: Yeah, and you can ask sort of anyone, like, when you're down there and experiencing it for the first time, where do I go? What's safe to do? And yeah, everyone will point you in the right direction. It's, yeah, pretty phenomenal.
0: Yep. Like, and the last question for me, because you've really got through my segment. You've done an incredible job.
1: Oh, just thought I'd keep talking.
0: Yeah. You've done an incredible job. Is there any kind of builders that Collie has? Like, so people that are maintaining the tracks or volunteer in Collie?
1: Yeah, every Wednesday we have a group called, we do Wambenja Wednesdays. So we just go through and like maintain the trails, clear all the drainage, and it's all pretty essential work for it to be developed. Over the years, trails do cop a beating, and they don't ride like they used to.
0: Yeah. Is it dirt different in Collie? Like,
1: yeah, a lot more. We got a lot more sand and gravel. Down in Harvey Way, but it's still all that red clay.
0: Bauxite, I think, maybe.
1: Bauxite.
0: You've really got through my questions so quickly, but is there anything that you would like to ask me? How did you come to know about the show? Is it starting to get some traction in Collie? I'm joking. Does anyone in Collie listen to Harvey Community?
1: Oh, I'm sure there'll be some people up there today from work having a listen in.
0: Yeah. Any particular shout out to some of the boys?
1: Nah, I'll just shout out the work crew. They know who they are.
0: Yeah, they know who they are. Yeah. Well, anyway, it's been an absolute pleasure you having people tuning in today to listen to my brother, special guest.
1: Yeah, thanks, Taji. Thanks for having me on.
0: Yeah. I saw there was quite a community going, who's that special guest? I'm like, no names.
1: Yeah.
0: Thank you so much for tuning in on the show, and I'm going to leave you with some music to play, to listen to. You've got Promised by a Miracle by Simple Minds, and I hope you enjoyed this one. Been a pleasure. Enjoy your Monday.

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1: This ain't no disco. It ain't no country club either.

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Some of the best things in life can be hiding right there in plain sight. Jenny Shoes and Fashions is one of those shops. Come on down to the main street of Harvey and you'll find Jenny and the crew in there with the most amazing range of shoes and fashions for both men and women. If Jenny hasn't got it, it's not worth wearing. Come on into the main street of Harvey, make yourself known to Jenny and her team, and I'm sure that you'll be very impressed. Thanks very much to Jenny Shoes and Fashions for being an amazing sponsor of Harvey Community Radio.

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1: This is Air News Western Australia. I'm Lee Harrison. An investigation's underway in WA's Midwest after reports that a firearm was discharged at a campsite. Police were called out to the campsite on Carnarvon-Mullewa Road just after 9 o'clock on Saturday night. They discovered a camper trailer with a bullet hole. Two people inside at the time were unharmed. Further inquiries revealed a vehicle had left the campsite shortly after the incident. Inquiries are ongoing. Police say they believe it was an isolated incident, but have urged the community to remain vigilant. A five-hour police blitz targeting drug and drink-affected drivers at Northbridge in Perth City's entertainment precinct has resulted in 16 motorists charged with being under the influence of alcohol. The blitz was conducted in the early hours of yesterday morning. Another two motorists were charged with no authority to drive, one with using a mobile phone and one with illicit drugs in their system, and one driver was charged with speeding. Police saying the 24-year-old man was driving at 83 k's an hour in a 60 zone. A new opinion poll shows voters have marked the Albanese government down on its handling of immigration issues. Michael Packey reports.
2: Labor is preparing to release changes to immigration policy, which is likely to see a crackdown on people who overstay their visa and tighter asylum rules. The government is coming under pressure to address the issue, with more than 50% of voters believing Labor is failing to deal with the matter. According to the Resolve poll, One Nation is ranked highest when it comes to handling migration. While the government has taken a hit in this area, 60% of those surveyed have welcomed various tax changes which are pushing down property prices. Overall, core support for Labor, One Nation and the Coalition remains steady. Michael Packey reporting.
1: To sport now, the Eagles have lost their final away game of the season, thrashed by GWS by 54 points. Dane Meffam reports.
3: It was the consolation prize for the Giants following Carlton's draw with the Bulldogs. They're officially eliminated from finals contention. Despite a strong start from West Coast, the game was very much in GWS's control, holding the visitors goalless for consecutive quarters. Callum Brown booted four goals, while Lockie Ash, Lockie Whitfield and Clayton Oliver found the ball at will, combining for just under 100 disposals. Eventually, the Giants cruising to the win 111-57. For the Eagles, it's another head-scratcher. They'll take on the Hawks to round out round 24. Dame FM, Perth.
1: It was a disappointing start to the AFLW season for both WA teams, the Eagles and Dockers recording losses yesterday. The Power were too good for Fremantle. The visitors jumped out to an early lead that the Dockers could never peg back. Final score 41-20. Then the Eagles were beaten by a rampaging Giants outfit in Sydney. After a tight first half, a poor third term saw GWS take advantage, booting 3-1. A late charge from West Coast wasn't enough as they went down 54-42. This is Air News Western Australia.
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0: Some of the best things in life can be hiding right there in plain sight. Jenny Shoes and Fashions is one of those shops. Come on down to the main street of Harvey and you'll find Jenny and the crew in there with the most amazing range of shoes and fashions for both men and women. If Jenny hasn't got it, it's not worth wearing. Come on into the main street of Harvey, make yourself known to Jenny and her team, and I'm sure that you'll be very impressed. Thanks very much to Jenny Shoes and Fashions for being an amazing sponsor of Harvey Community Radio.
1: 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I'm Melanie and I work at Harvey Primary School.

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1: 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It's

another episode of A Breath of Fresh Air, the show where the music and the memories come flooding back. Today we're heading straight into the wild, chaotic and wonderfully rebellious world of punk rock with one of the true originals from the legendary British punk band, The Damned. Now, if you know anything about punk, you'll know this band helped blow the doors off the music scene back in the 70s. They were loud, fast, theatrical, unpredictable, and unlike anybody else. In fact, The Damned released the very first UK punk single, beating even the Sex Pistols to the punch.

0: of all that glorious mayhem was drummer Rat Scabies. Now, I do need to confess something before we begin. I had an absurdly difficult time calling this man Rat. Honestly, every time I said it, I felt like I should apologise to his mum. And the surname, Scabies, well, let's just say I became slightly obsessed. I asked far too many questions about it, probably more than any serious music journalist should. But once I got it into my head, I simply couldn't let it go. Thankfully, Rat was a good sport about the whole thing. Putting aside the name, Rat Scabies is a fascinating musician with incredible stories from the front lines of punk rock history. From the explosive early days of The Damned to the madness of touring, the rivalries, the chaos, and the music that helped shape an entire movement. So settle in, because this one is fun, fascinating, and just a little bit outrageous. Here's Rat to tell you more.
1: Hello.
2: I'm having a difficult time calling you Rat.
1: Why?
2: Well, I don't know.
1: My mother calls me Rat. She still does. She's 90 this year.
2: Did she have any trouble calling you Rat?
1: No, I don't think so. I think, to be honest, they were pleased that I managed to land a job.
2: What about girls that you dated? You called yourself Rat with them too?
1: Yeah.
2: And they
1: had... My real name's pretty dull. Chris Miller is really not very impressive. You know, but Rat Scabies, whoa, what have we got here?

0: I didn't really care what I called myself. It was, but the fame took over.
1: But giving away your name, Chris Miller, they must have been upset about that. That's the name they gave you.
0: You know what? If I made a fuss about it, then everyone would notice. But if you just say, that's my name, you know, nobody really remembers it. It's nobody's really that bothered. You know, they know I've got a real name, and it's quite a disappointment when they find out what it is.
1: Did anybody ever refer to you as Mr. Scabies?
0: Oh, yeah. Yeah. Quite often.
1: Did it take some getting used to for you to answer to that name?
0: Well, here's the thing about the name, right? I was determined I was going to be a drummer, and I didn't think this punk thing was really going to last for very long. And I thought, if I adopt this name, then when this is all over, I can then apply for real jobs under my proper name, and I can become a respectable musician. Also, when you had to sign on for benefits and the dole, if they printed your real name in the newspaper, then you'd be off the benefits. So that, a couple of reasons there. So
1: you could be two people.
0: Well, yeah, I quite like the schizophrenic approach sometimes, but to be honest, I think it's a bit of a cop-out. You know, I become someone different when I go on stage. It's like, do you though? You're not really. You're still that same person. You're just acting a different way than you do, you know, when you're at home. See the sun.

0: So, Mr. Scabies, or Rat, or Chris, how did it all start for you? You said you knew from the year dot that you wanted to be a drummer. How did you know that?
1: There was a radio show on Sunday afternoons that used to just play jazz. And jazz is great because every song has a drum solo. And I was just remember listening to the radio and this drum solo and just absolutely falling in love with the sound of the drums then and there. And just that's for me. I want to be able to do that.
0: How old were you then?
1: About 8.
0: Really? That young?
1: Yeah. And so I just kept on trying and trying and trying and doing different things. And eventually, you know, met up with Brian James. And he was such a great guitar player. He was everything I'd been looking for musically. You know, he was fast, flash, loud. He was great, you know. And so it was like, yeah, he's great. Let's give this a go for a while. And I'd done a few auditions for things and never really got through. I just didn't like the thing of sitting there with, you know, 50 other drummers all going for the same job and, you know, your haircut being the deciding factor as to whether you got it or not. So, you know, when I met someone who I really kind of respected in every level, it was like, and when we played together, there was a great communication between the pair of us. It was, you know, kind of two gloves finding the other one, you know, that sort of left and right, and it sort of fell into place and works. And so that was the kind of birth of the whole thing.

0: We're talking about what, 1974?
1: Probably 75, late 75.
0: Right. And you weren't still at school at that stage, were you? You'd finished school.
1: Yeah, no, I was out in the big open world.
0: And what were you doing?
1: I did anything and everything. I sold insurance, I worked on building sites, I did removals. I cleaned toilets. I didn't want any of those lousy jobs. And the only reason I had to work at all was because, you know, to pay the rent and to eat. It wasn't because I had a career in mind. It was I was going to be a drummer, and this is just going to fill the gap and keep me going until I can manage to do that.
0: Right. And what other bands and drummers were you particularly influenced by at the time?
1: Well, I used to like Gene Krupa, Sandy Nelson, Dave Clark from the Dave Clark Five, and then a bit later on, anything that was a lot of drums, really. So, you know, Ginger Baker, Keith Moon, people like that, you know, anybody that overplayed, because that was what I wanted. I wanted the drums, you know. So I dismissed quite a lot of bands just because the drummer was not lively and not what they call orchestral these days, I suppose.
0: Yeah. And did you spend a lot of your time practicing the drums? You're obviously self-taught.
1: As much as I could. It wasn't easy, though, because, you know, England's very small. We don't have big, luxurious living rooms like that. You know, and you have neighbours, and, you know, it was they were all pretty good with me, though. You know, self-taught, so you have to kind of, you end up tapping on cushions and bits of furniture.
0: To deaden the sound a bit.
1: Yeah, and also back then you couldn't get lessons. You know, it was really everything was like a closely guarded secret. So
0: right.
1: Not like now, you can just go online and someone will show you everything you need to know.
0: Yeah, of course.
1: That wasn't there then. So you had to kind of listen to a record and then try and guess what they were doing or how they'd done it. And, of course, you never get it right, which is how you evolve your own style.
0: And you definitely did do that, didn't you?
1: Well, I don't know. I'm a very, very simple player. I don't do anything really complicated or jazzy. But then, you know, it's not for me to say, really.

0: still can't call you Rat. I'm having a lot of trouble saying your name. How did you get the name in the first place?
1: Oh, God, this is so boring.
0: For you it is, because you've told it a million times, I'm sure.
1: Okay, when I went to... when I first met Brian James, I was trying out for a band called London SS, which was Mick Jones, Tony James and Brian.
0: Right.
1: And I had scabies. And it got pretty, you know, manic. And they said, what's wrong with you? And I told them. And there's two versions. The first one is that they said I looked like a rat while I was playing. And so that was what they did. And the other version is that there was a rat in the rehearsal room while I was telling them, and it scampered away. So you can choose which one you think is most likely to be the true one.
0: Is scabies is like a like an eczema type of thing, yeah?
1: It's a mite. It lives underneath the skin.
0: Okay.
1: And it itches like it's going out of fashion. And it's highly contagious as well, so it's...
0: That doesn't sound like fun.
1: But the name is so memorable, nobody ever forgets it. And that alone is kind of almost a break in show business.

0: Did you get teased for it? I guess it went with the times that were, didn't it? And the music that was then evolving.
1: Yeah. No, it was part of the scene. That was, you know, it was fair game. No, nobody ever gave me stick for it.
0: What was the scene like then as you were emerging?
1: Fun. Dangerous. You know, you'd stopped by the police quite often, chased by teddy boys quite often, you know, and just regular individuals on the street weren't very, you know, they were very shocked by punk's appearance. And some people reacted violently, some people were kind of quite cool and curious, and, you know. But it was so anti what was going on then, because everybody kind of looked like, you know, long hair and status quo T-shirts and denim jackets and flares. And, of course, we didn't want to be anything like that. It was a good way of upsetting everyone.
0: Yeah, I can imagine. The changeover really happened quite quickly too, didn't it? It wasn't like it took years to evolve into the punk scene. It was almost overnight.
1: Well, not quite. I mean, for us it was pretty quick, yeah. But punk was not welcomed with open arms by the media and the press or anyone else. It was a curiosity, a freak show, a novelty act led by bad behaviour, you know. And the newspapers had something to write about, you know, with the Pistols mostly. And that's when it actually started to grow much faster. But I thought the shame of it was that a lot of the bands that emerged in 77 when punk became kind of like a household name didn't really have the artistic, you know, they didn't have the songs weren't as good. You listen to the punk bands that started the whole thing, or the, you know, like the Stranglers, the Damned, Clash, Pistols, Jam, Eddie and the Hot Rods. Not one of those bands sounded the same. They all had a unique sound and unique songs, unique way of performing the songs. None of them had any similarities. And then by the time we got to 1978, and the bubble had burst, and it then became a much more standard thing of punk without any of those other qualities, and things started to sound the same all the time and didn't have, and it was kind of like they were missing the point. Right. That, you know, in order to do away with one kind of society, they were forming one that was even harder to be a part of.
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4: It's a beautiful day.
1: A lot of negativity, you know, and a lot of the lyrics weren't particularly.
0: But the negativity you refer to was a sign of the times of what was happening in the UK, particularly at that time.
1: But stating the bleeding obvious. Yeah. I didn't need anyone to tell me how shit the world was. I already knew, you know, and so does everyone else. I don't need some kid up there, you know, telling me that it's shit, because give me a solution. Give me something that makes a difference. Give me a different way of thinking, a different attitude. But don't just state, you know, what we all already know.

0: were hardly writing songs, you know, happy little love tunes, were they at the time?
1: No. No.
0: How did the formation of the Damned come along, and why the name The Damned?
1: The name came twofold. Well, the forming of the band came, as I said, I met Brian James.
0: Right.
1: And London SS didn't want me to play Be the Drummer, but Brian did. So we decided we'd form our own thing. I met Dave Vanian through Malcolm McLaren.
0: Who was the Pistols manager, right?
1: Who was the Pistols manager at the time. Yeah. He was looking at finding other things to look after. But that's how I met Dave Vanian. And then I knew Captain Sensible because we'd both been cleaners working at Fairfield Halls in Croydon together.
0: What's Fairfield Halls?
1: It's a concert hall.
0: Okay.
1: And me and Brian had decided to form a band. We found Dave. We needed someone to play bass. Captain had a bass and an amp. And so that's how that fell into place.
0: And The Damned? Why The Damned?
1: We wanted to be the children from the Midwich Cuckoos that had formed a group. It was the original idea.
0: Right.
1: And at the time, the movie was out, and it was called Village of the Damned. And there was also Tony Visconti's The Damned film that was out that Brian used to really like because he loved all of that kind of decadent and wine and stuff. So it was like The Damned, yeah, sure.
0: Yeah. That worked.
1: And it's funny because names, you know, you kind of become the name. When you're trying to choose a name, everything seems not very good. But actually, it doesn't take very long for the band itself to supersede it. And then the name of the band is that item. Not, you know, like the Beatles. I mean, what a dreadful name that was. Yeah. I mean, the corniness of the B-E-A-T. You know, it was...
0: What? But you're right. What? You get used to anything, don't you? I mean, you became Rat Scabies. You just got used to it, or you probably can't imagine yourself as anything else anymore.
1: No, not really. It irritates me because some people do call me Chris, and they do it because it makes them feel as if they've kind of known you for a long time.
0: Right.
1: And I hate it. I'm like, no.
0: Do you?
1: Well, yeah, because that's not my name now. I mean, there are people that I have genuinely known for years and years, and I don't mind them calling me Chris because that's what they're used to calling me.
0: Yeah. So The Damned released the first UK punk single in 76 called New Rose, which was from the first UK punk album in 77, Damn Damn Dan. You were the first British punks to tour the United States. That's some pretty big accolades. How did you were right on the precipice of being the first of the punk bands, but I think it all started with opening for the Pistols, is that right?
1: Well, we only ever did two shows with the Pistols. One was our very first gig. There was maybe 50 people there, if that. And they were playing the 100 Club. The 100 Club was sympathetic with having those kind of bands on because we didn't have a name then. We weren't punk bands. We were just bands that were different. And then we did one other show with them on the Anarchy in the UK tour, which they then fired us from. So we didn't have a big history with the Pistols. We had much more of a social history with them, of meeting them in the pub and having beers and, you know, having a laugh. You know, that was... But when it started to get serious with money being involved and men in suits as your managers and people arguing about who should do what, then it started to turn

0: publicly, it seemed as if there was a much bigger divide than there really was. The bears themselves were always okay, but like I say, the men in suits had other ideas.
1: They get in there and always got in the way, didn't it? When you say when it started to become serious, was that after the release of New Rose?
0: Yeah.
1: So that really turned your world around?
0: Yeah, and also, you know, there'd been sort of murmurings about punk rock, and suddenly there was something you could hold and you could play. And that was what got us our first kind of airplay. And, you know, I think we actually might have even got into the lower end of the charts because the curiosity value of this thing that people had heard about had actually arrived. And it was a great record.
1: Did you realise that you were groundbreaking at the time, or you were just going against what had come before you, specifically trying to do something different?
0: No, we were just doing our own thing, really. We were playing the way we wanted to play. And that counted for a lot, I think. And also, you know, we had a good attitude because the B-side of New Rose was Help by the Beatles, which we absolutely bastardised. It was a real kind of cue to the rest of the music establishment. It's like, they've got the A-side, which is this, what is it, you know, and now they're having a go at the Beatles as well. Oh my God, you know, how dare they, these spiky-headed little oiks that can't even play properly, you know, how dare they do this?

0: But so on the one hand, they were kind of the people that knew about music, you know, the John Peels and stuff were going, this is worth having. And the rest of the industry is kind of going, well, we don't know, let's see how much money it can make.
1: Were you already interested in the money, or it was all about the music then?
0: Well, you've got to have the money, but we never made any. I mean, that was part of the frustration, really, was that, you know, you were part of this thing that seemed it was quite big, but I still didn't have anywhere to live. I still was, you know, sleeping on people's couches and stuff. It didn't.
1: That's crazy.
0: Didn't catapult us into first class living or anything. You know, it was a.
1: So all that initial success really didn't make any difference to your lifestyle?
0: No, not really. Well, only things that, you know, like going down the pub wasn't as easy. And, you know, the hassle that you got, because it was a lot of hassle, but the payoff was always, you know, you do the show and you'd have a fun time doing it. And there'd be free beer in the dressing room.
1: But you paid for it with a lack of privacy.
0: Yeah. And it also gave the band a so-what attitude about like trashing equipment and stuff like that. Because so-what, you know, we've got nothing. We've got nothing to lose here. I'm just going to sling that over there and see if I can use it again tomorrow.
1: So were you angry or frustrated? How would you describe what you went through then? I mean, you knew you should have been getting money and you weren't. That wouldn't feel too good.
0: No, it didn't, and I quit. You know, I didn't see the point in doing it. You know, why am I bothering? This is the same place I played last time. There's loads of people there, and I'm getting 30 quid a week. You know, really? What? But and not only that, though. I mean, you know, there were things that Brian, who'd been the principal songwriter, didn't really have much material for a second album. It didn't seem as if, you know, the band was really functioning very well. It seemed like it was... You know, if you can't move on artistically, then there's not a lot of point.

0: We did the second album anyway, which turned out, you know, a lot of people didn't like it because it was the wrong kind of record for the time, I guess. But
1: was Nick Lowe in that one too?
0: No. We had Nick Mason produce that one.
1: Nick Lowe's Nick Mason.
0: Mm-hmm.
1: Right.
0: But, you know, it's very easy to get tangled up in other people's politics, which is what we were, you know, because I didn't want to make a second record and we didn't really have the right kind of material for a second album. But the record company were in the middle of doing a big deal for their own distribution and it became important to them that we made another album. And so by having Nick Mason on the record meant that the American side of their operations would go, oh, one of Pink Floyd. Okay, that
1: must be good.
0: Stamp of approval, that will help sell the album. But really, I think we should have been pulled out and given, you know, like some time off to go away and write another one properly or to be a band again properly. Because when you're touring that hard and you don't get any time to do anything, you're just kind of into the van, on the road, out of the van, gig, sleep, into the van. You know, you're most creative when you're bored and when you don't have anything else to do. And you need that boredom, which means you can't be sitting in a van and doing a show every day.
1: So what did the writing process look like? The record company's forcing you to put together another album. You've got no time to do it. Was it a collaborative effort or did someone take the lead and everybody else had to follow? How did it look?
0: No, we all kind of came up with something each. Brian did have some ideas, you know, but it was the first time I'd ever written a song or Captain had. And I just remember sitting with the captain and he had the guitar in his hands and I said, well, it's on there somewhere. All you've got to do is move your hands at the right time and we'll get it. And that kind of was all it took. You know, we wrote our first kind of song together then. And that was a huge hurdle, you know. So it was a collaborative album. You know, we all kind of came up with different stuff, but not all necessarily at the same time.

0: Generation Lisa's You Ain't So Cool.
1: The album you're talking about that did come out as a result of that's called Music for Pleasure.
2: Mm.
1: Straight after that came out, you decided to walk away.
2: Mm-hmm. Yeah. Well, I'd left before then, and I was talked into making the album on the argument that, you know, it would slow down the Damned career and, you know, the rest of the band wouldn't be able to continue with a new record if I didn't play on it because it wasn't time. And also, you know, that I should be on it just because. And it would mean that maybe I get some royalties in a few years' time. And, uh-huh. you know, so I was sort into staying on for it, really. I was still sort of thinking, you know what, that was quite easy to do. I just joined the band and we've done really well. Maybe I can do that again. And so I was sort of thinking, well, yeah, you know, the world's a big place. There's loads of people out there. Maybe I can put my own thing together. We'll do something that, you know, it works just as well. But that...
1: But what were you chasing? A different sound? Obviously different band members. A different way of being a band?
2: I was chasing feeling excited when I played.
1: And you'd lost that?
2: You have to have adrenaline. Yeah, because that's what Brian gave me. So when that disappears, when that's not around, then it's very difficult to, you know, to want to do it and want to be part of it.
1: Well, then it becomes more like a 9-to-5 job. I mean, obviously it's not 9-to-5, but it's the routine thing where you're doing the same thing over and over again. If there's no passion about it, that's right. It's not fun.
2: You have to feel excited. Otherwise you can't give it back. You know, if you get energy from someone, it's very easy to repay that and to put that same energy back in it. But if it, you know, if the other side's flatlining, then that's what you do.
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5: It's a beautiful day.
1: What did you go off and do?
2: Well, I put my own band together, which was kind of okay, but I was writing all the music and I realised I was okay at it, but I wasn't great. And so I was still very friendly with the captain, so he and I then put our projects to one side and decided that, you know, we'd work together. And when it came to singers, you know, it was like, well, you know, Dave Banyan's the best one. Let's see if he's up for doing it. And then, of course, as soon as you put the three of you in the same room, you have to really, you'd be mad not to return to being the Damned.
1: So you recreated the same group again?
2: Pretty much, but this time without Brian James, because Brian had decided he wanted to do his own thing and he was already doing it and he was doing very well with the, you know, the Lords of the New Church and stuff. And then we got Algie from the Saints in to play bass. But also it opened up the doorway to the next stage of the career, which was, you know, Phantasmagoria and that whole goth pop.
1: Goth pop. Yeah, I mean, and that took on a life of its own too.
2: Very much so.

0: By the mid-80s, you were having fun again. The passion had been reignited in you.
1: Yeah, the songs were good and the band was good. We did the Young Ones TV show, and I remember it was kind of themed with a horror thing, and I just remember all of us having the white face makeup and gothy clothes and stuff. And I looked at it and I was like, this looks great. We should do this all the time. And so we did.
0: And I guess your audiences started to dress same, and you started this whole, not only the new movement in music again, but the new movement in fashion, if you can call it that.
1: Well, it's a style, yeah. You know, Dave Vanney was the original goth. I don't care what anybody says. He was doing it before anyone. And, you know, he used to take great delight in changing, because we'd be on tour and the first night he'd wear something on stage, and then the next night the audience would be wearing the same thing, but Dave would have changed. So he was always like one step ahead of the...
0: They couldn't keep up with him.
1: No.
0: And that was just him expressing who he was.
1: Yeah, absolutely. Absolutely. Yeah. Dave Vane is the most genuine person I've ever met. And people don't really believe it because of his lifestyle and the way he looks and dresses and acts, but he's 100% real. He was always like that. He didn't, you know, he doesn't just put that stuff on to go on stage. That's what he's like when you're in the hotel lobby in the morning. That's what it's like when he's doing the gardening, when he's fixing the car. He's, you know, he's got an incredible amount of style and class, and that's you know.
0: Who he is. He's like theatrical. Right, you scored that massive UK hit with the cover of Eloise, that Barry Ryan song. Why did you decide to do that one?
1: Dave, again, had always wanted to do it. Interestingly, I was looking through an old copy of Sniffing Glue, our first interview that we did with them back in 76, and Dave says in that, one day I'd like to cover Eloise. And when we finally did it, it paid off, it worked.

0: You seem to have been on a bit of a roller coaster ride with the band, but there's definitely a couple of huge peaks, and Eloise in 85 was a big one for you, wasn't it?
1: Well, yeah. I mean, you can either be on the merry-go-round and go round and round, or you can go on the Big Dipper. I'm on a high at the moment. I'm absolutely thrilled to be where we are. So pleased that we're able to tour still. So pleased I'm able to play still. So pleased that people are interested enough to make it worth our while flying all the way to Australia.
0: How do you explain that sustained interest? Is that all about nostalgia and people kind of going back to their youth and reliving those times? Or is it a form of music that really has managed to go the distance all of its own accord?
1: I think it's because, first of all, we didn't mind changing horses halfway through, you know, so the first album is very kind of punk rock. Second album, not much more musical, a bit more experimental. And then we became a bit more sort of like an indie-sounding band, I suppose, in a way. And again, we broke the rules when we made the Black album and we did the Curtain Call, which is like 17 minutes long. It's absolutely unheard of for a punk band to even attempted something like that.

0: I think what happens is that a lot of younger fans or younger people have discovered the Damned, and the songs always stand up as being pretty good. We like melody, believe it or not, but actually we do.
1: I didn't think punk music has melody.
0: Ah, but the good ones do. Listen to the Ramones, they're nothing but melody. Jerry never carried a vocal, you know, he ain't no rock singer. Same with Stranglers, same with Pistols, all of those bands, they all had great songs. That's why we're here.
1: Do you have a favourite amongst all your songs?
0: To play at the moment, my favourite track, I think, is one called History of the World. But I think to listen to is probably a song called Stranger on the Town. It sounds like a soul song. It's got that kind of groove and it's got that kind of melody going on it. The vocals and stuff, it always makes me feel good.

0: Did you always agree with each other in terms of musical direction?
1: No, because we didn't know what we were doing. So it was very easy to just make do, I suppose. No, that's kind of detrimental. But because we didn't know what we were doing, anything that kind of worked was good. It was fair game. It was, and I think it's one of the reasons why some of the records sound the way they do and are quite very interesting, because there's a lot of ideas. There was no ego about who wrote what. It was because we all split all the money used to, you know, goes for, you know, between the band. And so there was none of that, oh, God, he's going to earn more money than me out of this. Right. So any idea that you came up with was always going to be beneficial to the song, because you only put your best ideas forward. Or maybe if it is just something that only lasts for 30 seconds, it might be the 30 seconds that makes the record a lot more interesting. It could be all kinds of different collaborations going on it. And that was really healthy. It was all good.
0: You kept changing the sound up a lot, didn't you? In 2008, you had So Who's Paranoid, which was pop influence, wasn't it?
1: Well, see, I'm not on that one.
0: How did you amuse yourself when you walked away then?
1: I made guitars out of cigar boxes. I did some removals and I went to look for the Holy Grail.
0: Did you find it?
1: Yeah. Well, I found a few.
0: And when did you come back to them again?
1: Well, we did the reunion, I think it was about 3 years ago. So I was out of the band for pretty much 30 years.
0: And what brought you back in the end?
1: Oh, with the money.
0: I knew you were going to say that.
1: Well, it was, because there'd been so much bad blood and there's so much animosity. And then the manager rang up and offered me a lot of money and said, would I be prepared to do it if... And Captain said the same thing. When you start to reflect on your reasons for doing it, and are you that shallow? Actually, it started to emerge. There were a lot of very good reasons to do it. The first one being, we were all still alive and capable. Right. And I didn't want to stand around to dug out graves saying, you know what, we should have done that reunion while we still could. I didn't want to have that regret. Also, you know, life's too short. I'd spent a lot of years with those guys to sort of throw that away, because they weren't bad years, they were good. To kind of throw that away because of an argument about something about money or so, a few years, you know, 15, 20, 25 years ago, but that seemed wrong. And then when we started playing, and I realised that actually that there's an audience for this band. There's an audience for what we do, what we four do. When we go on that stage together, there's something that's kind of different. And the fact that people were still really interested in that, it seemed to me that it was good to
0: give the
1: still
0: people what they
1: do
0: want.
1: Yeah. You know, and also, you know, I was out of the band for 30 years, which meant really I disinherited myself from all of the songs. And so by going out and playing them live, they become mine again.
0: So you're having fun again?
1: Yeah.
0: It seems like you've come full circle. You've got back the passion that you started with. Would feel like you're 16 again doing it for the first time.
1: Well, almost, except it's a bit more comfortable.
0: You got a padded drum seat now?
1: I've got a padded drum seat. I've got a hotel room that's...
0: Yeah.
1: I don't have to share. The quote really on it is that it's not what I was that matters, but it's what I am now.
0: Yeah.
1: And that's what I'm selling, is what I am now and what I do now, not watch me lose my breath trying to keep up. And from what I can tell, you know, the audience would agree with me that it's okay.
0: It's damn good.
1: Well, thank you.
0: Rat Scabies, oh, there you go. I've said your name now.
1: There you go. Well done.
0: I've gotten used to it too. Thank you so much for your time today. It's been a real joy chatting with you and learning a little bit more about you and the band. Australia can't wait to see the dam down under one more time. Thank you.
1: Great. Thank you. All right, bye. Because it's a beautiful
2: day. 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
1: This is AIR News Western Australia. I'm Alan Baskin. Roger Cook is continuing to urge the Prime Minister not to change the current GST deal after the release of a scathing report. The Productivity Commission's interim report has recommended a return to the pre-2018 arrangement, which could rip up to $6 billion out of the WA economy. The Premier has penned a formal letter to Anthony Albanese, which he published on his social media channels, saying the report is an attack on WA. He says he looks forward to the Prime Minister continuing to back WA's current deal. Early polling has opened for the Secret Harbour by-election. Early votes can be cast until August the 28th, before polling day on the 29th. Liberal candidate Ryan Robertson is one of 16 nominated for the area. He feels he has a good chance of winning.
2: What we're hearing strongly is it's time for change. It's time to have someone in state parliament that actually starts representing the constituents in which elected them into that position. And that's exactly what we will do if fortunate enough to be given that opportunity.
1: Police have charged a woman over a crash at Canning Vale, which left a child dead. The incident happened in June when police say the 33-year-old was driving a car which collided with another vehicle. A 4-year-old girl who was a passenger in the woman's car died in hospital from her injuries. The Southern River woman is facing 4 charges, including careless driving causing death, failing to ensure the girl was properly restrained, and never having authority to drive. She'll front court next month. A woman has died after a crash in the Wheatbelt. Police say the 22-year-old was heading east on Yennett Road in Old Plains when her orange Volvo hatchback collided with a tree just before 11 last night. She was the only person in the car and died at the scene. Anyone who saw the crash or has footage of it is urged to contact Crime Stoppers. And emergency services responded to another serious crash in the Wheatbelt. It's understood 2 trucks have collided on Northern Patara Road near a railway crossing. A section of the road is closed east of Cemetery Road. AIR Sport and the Eagles have lost their final away game of the season, thrashed by GWS by 54 points. Dame Meffam with that story.
3: It was a consolation prize for the Giants following Carlton's draw with the Bulldogs. They're officially eliminated from finals contention. Despite a strong start from West Coast, the game was very much in GWS's control, holding the visitors goalless for consecutive quarters. Callum Brown booted 4 goals, while Lockie Ash, Lockie Whitfield and Clayton Oliver found the ball at will, combining for just under 100 disposals. Eventually, the Giants cruising to the win, 111-57. For the Eagles, it's another head-scratcher. They'll take on the Hawks to round out round 24. Dame Effam, Perth.
1: Eagles coach Andrew McWalter is asking fans to be patient as the club limps towards the end of the regular season. McWalter says they're laying foundations for the future, not just to win games, but to be contenders. And it was a disappointing start to the AFLW season for both WA teams, the Eagles and the Dockers, recording losses yesterday. This is AIR Sport, Western Australia.
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5: Barbara Streisand.

Welcome once again to Fanfare. This is Sally. Today is going to be a little bit of a test, as the artist I'm featuring isn't really one of my favourites. That said, I do love a couple of songs I'm going to play, and I very much appreciate his skill and widespread appeal. I'm talking of Billy Joel. Billy has had an absolutely legendary career, releasing his first album in 1971 and still performing today, over 50 years later. He only recently concluded his amazing 10-year, 150-show, monthly residency at New York's Madison Square Garden. Quite an amazing thing from an artist of his standing to do. He released 13 studio albums and 7 live albums, as well as various compilations, and has sold, wait for it, 150 million records worldwide. What an incredible achievement. Billy Joel was born in the Bronx in New York in 1949, and after dropping out of high school to pursue a music career, he took part in 2 short-lived bands before signing a record deal and embarking on a solo career with his debut album, Cold Spring Harbor, in 1971. The album didn't reach any particular heights, and Billy was still living hand-to-mouth working as a lounge pianist in Los Angeles. In 1972, he caught the attention of Columbia Records after doing a live radio performance, prompting him to sign a new record deal with the company, through which he released his second album, Piano Man, in 1973. The now infamous title track was inspired by Billy's real-life experiences working as a lounge pianist. While Piano Man is widely considered his signature song, it was only a moderate commercial success upon its initial release. The track did not become a massive global staple until the mid to late 70s. In Australia, it didn't hit the charts until 1976, after Billy toured here. I've been quoted as saying, "I wouldn't mind if I never heard Piano Man again," but I'm very happy to admit that it would be disingenuous to profile Billy Joel and not play this song. So here it is, again, Piano Man.

Right, can I now say I wouldn't mind if I never heard it again? Aha, just joking. Even I have to admit, it has its rightful place amongst the classics. So as I've indicated, Billy was entirely on my back burner as far as music tastes went, until I started going out with a guy in the early 1980s who was a big fan, and he did turn my head to some extent, most notably via a live album that was released around that time called Songs in the Attic. This collection contains some of Billy's more unusual and, to my mind, best songs. One in particular I have carried with me ever since, and I personally think it is the best song he ever did. Also from the Piano Man album, the song I'm talking about is You're My Home. Billy wrote the song in 1973 as a Valentine's gift for his first wife, Elizabeth, because he was completely broke and could not afford a proper present. While this song was released as a studio recording, as I said, on the Piano Man album, it's the live Songs in the Attic version that is close to my heart, so that is what I'm going to play for you now. I advise you to get some tissues.

That really is a lovely song. After the Piano Man album, Billy released his third album, Street Life Serenade, in 1974, which reached number 35 on the Billboard charts and spawned a couple of charting songs. 2 years later, he released Turnstiles, which only reached number 122 on the charts. However, it did contain my next song on side one, track one. Again, like the last track I played, it's not perhaps one of Billy's hugest hits, but it is one which, particularly in hindsight, is often ranked by music experts and fans as one of his better songs. It's called Say Goodbye to Hollywood. It actually is about the fact that at this point in time he was leaving Los Angeles to look to bigger and better things. Like my last song, I'm going to play the live version of this from the Songs in the Attic album rather than playing the studio version. Here's Say Goodbye to Hollywood.

So at this point, Billy was selling a few albums, but he had definitely not yet become anything like a global phenomenon. All that changed with the release of his critical and commercial breakthrough album, The Stranger, in 1977. Before recording began, Billy was still in a dire financial and professional situation. The Columbia Records executives were actively holding a red pencil over his contract, openly warning him that if his fifth album did not perform commercially, he would be dropped from the label. Luckily for Billy, The Stranger hit the big time, selling over 10 million copies, and his life pretty much changed overnight. The album spawned countless hits, including Just the Way You Are, Movin' Out, and Only the Good Die Young. But to me, the best song on this album is one of his more gentle offerings. Here's She's Always a Woman.

Wow, I'm enjoying this more than I thought I would. That really is a lovely track. Well, I've reached that point in the show yet again where I've only got one track left, and there are numerous Billy Joel songs that were recorded after The Stranger. The following year, he released 52nd Street, which was his first album to reach number one on the Billboard charts, and contains such hits as Big Shot and Honesty. Not my favourites. Next came Glass Houses in 1980, with It's Still Rock and Roll to Me and You May Be Right. Then came The Nylon Curtain in 1982, before he released his ninth album, An Innocent Man, in 1983, which had a kind of retro feel, serving as a homage to genres of music that Billy had grown up with in the 1950s. It's on this album that we find my last song. Again, not one I love, but one which has become one of Billy's most enduring and recognisable tracks, Uptown Girl. At the time he wrote the track, Billy was a newly divorced rock star, suddenly finding himself surrounded by famous artists and supermodels. He actually wrote the song while dating Elle Macpherson, but it evolved to focus more on Christie Brinkley, his next girlfriend and later his wife, who appeared in the song's music video.

0: So that's it for Billy Joel. Despite the fact that he released another 4 studio albums after this and, as I said, still performs to great acclaim today. His life is really a story of resilience, transitioning from an impoverished childhood to achieving historic musical status. He's deeply revered by his musical peers and maintains a massive legacy of quiet, dedicated philanthropy. Keep doing what you're doing, Billy, and thanks. Well, that's it from me again from On Fanfare, and I look forward to
1: Hi, my name's Smee. I'm from the Anchorman. I just want to let you know that I love listening to Harvey Community Radio 96.5 FM because it's your town talking.
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0: Hello, and my name is Leslie Ugel, and you're listening to Harvey Radio. 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

0: Hello. You're tuned into Segments. You're with me, Verity, but I'm not on my own. Isn't that cool? I have a guest again. Hello, guest. Identify yourself.
1: Hello.
0: You might know that voice, listeners.
1: Way back when. Cast your mind back to the Wayback Machine.
0: That's it. We're going retro tonight. We're not actually going back to where it all started because this is different. It's new and it's nice that things grow and evolve, isn't it?
1: It's an origin story.
0: It's an origin story. I love it. Mm-hmm. Part two. So we have got Faith in the studio and she's going to be here picking some segments of her own tonight, mixed in with some segments of mine, which is pretty cool. And we're going to have a chat, have some laughs, I'm sure, a little bit of probably some memory lane, I'm sure, as well. Mm. And just really enjoy it all. And we hope that you enjoy it too here on Harvey Community Radio 96.5 FM. We are going to get things started with some first picks. Now, Faith, who are we starting with on first picks? Why don't you tell me?
1: So we're going to kick it off with my pick, actually. Thank you for allowing that. And we're going to be kicking off with Drea.
0: We are.
1: Who, with her song, Keep It Moving.
0: We are. And Faith, I'm just going to excite you with something. Why don't you listen to this?
2: 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It's Drea. Thank you so much for playing my song, Keep It Moving, on Harvey Community Radio 96.5.
1: Oh, that's so cool.
0: Isn't it cool? Oh. Yeah. Very providential conversation that happened just a few days ago. And Drea was very, very happy to give us that little message.
1: Oh, wow.
0: As we pray her song on segments. Very chuffed. So this is Drea with Keep It Moving. Hope you enjoy.

0: That's Meg Mack here on Segments on Harvey Community Radio 96.5 FM. And you're with Verity, but you're also with...
1: My name is Faith, and I am your co-host for tonight.
0: I should have done some hand gestures, some finger guns or something like that.
1: Because radio is such a visual medium as well.
0: For our listeners out there, we're very visual. We're dancing, we're pointing, we're, you know, doing all the hand gestures. But thanks for being with us. It's awesome to have you out there, whoever you may be and wherever you may be. It's awesome to have you listening in. And that was our first picks. Faith, why don't you tell me about your choices? Because you chose two of those.
1: Yeah. Thanks for letting me put in a couple there. So as you said, first up was Drea. I mean, I was reeling after you had that audio from her. That is so cool.
0: I know it was.
1: Yeah, still a shocker surprise, but good surprise. And that the joy in her voice is very reflective in her nature. I have actually seen her live, and she is incredible to see live because she builds up all of her music through loops. So nice. Recording her audio and then records it, loops it back, and then records something else. So just seeing her create that in front of you was incredible. And then after we saw her live, she's released an album. So that is from her album Restored that came out in June this year.
0: Nice. And those ones were actually all from this year. So Meg Mack at the end there, her album It's My Party came out in February. And then...
1: And then we had in between there, we had Lily Lynn Scott, who heard her song You Can Be Happy Too. And she had that song released in May this year. And she's actually a Kiwi who has recently relocated to Australia. And I generally found that in order to find out more information about her, I had to go through her Instagram because there's not really much other places listed around.
0: Love that.
1: And by doing that, you really get a sense of like that you almost know them because they post about what they're doing in their everyday life. And so I feel quite invested in her move to Australia. And I feel like with her music and the music that she releases or has released in the past is that she's going to be one of those like Kiwis that Australians just
0: adopt.
1: Yeah. You know, like it's like the Finn
0: Russell
1: Brothers.
0: Crowe,
1: Pavlova.
0: Pavlova, love it. Yeah, absolutely.
1: So, you know, possibly one to keep an eye out as well. But her byline is her music is that so people don't feel alone, which I just think is so lovely.
0: That is so lovely. Aw, love it. Well, very good first picks there. And you will know as well as I know, growing up in the orchard, we have the first picks, the ones that are, you know, they're right there on the tree. You pick them now and you eat them now. The idea with first picks being the ones on, you know, high rotation. They're the ones you're picking first at the moment. But the seconds are the ones that are just as good. They might just not be the ones that you're picking first. They're not the ones you're picking now. They're not on the playlist. Mm-hmm. So we've kind of both chosen this one because we love this one. And it's going to be a bit of a throwback. I think it's probably a 90s track. We'll check that while we play it. But we hope you enjoy this one on Segments. This is Vicar and Linda Bull with Up Above My Head.

0: 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I am Verity, and I'm joined tonight by, which we didn't actually identify, but it is actually my sister, Faith, just a downright great gal in her own right.
1: Thanks for that.
0: But also a sister.
1: And people like, I'm sure she had her sister on already.
0: That is true. That is true.
1: But there are multiples of us, so
0: we've got double the sister fun over the last couple of weeks. Well, actually, fortnights or whatever with segments. And that was our seconds. So, as I said, Heather Nova from 2001, and you chose the middle song for your
1: in
0: second.
1: In the middle, we had Casey Musgraves with Slow Burn.
0: Tell us about it.
1: Oh, I love that song. I think in particular there is this line which I just love when it says, born in a hurry, always late, haven't been early since 88. And I just like, I love it because I'd love to apply that to myself, but I was late born and continue to be late since being born. So
0: I'm not saying a thing. I am not saying a thing. I'm not, you know, I don't want to be spilling any secrets here, but yeah, no, great line, great line.
1: Yes. And she, I actually came across her, I heard Mark Ronson talking about a list of some of his songs that he felt were pop perfection. And that was one of those songs.
0: Nice.
1: And I was like, what is this song? He said he just listened to it over and over again, and I've been the same since.
0: Love it. Not on high rotation, but a definite second from 2018 there.
1: Mm-hmm.
0: And to start with, pop powerhouse duo. Well, maybe not pop, but, you know, they're very versatile. Vicar and Linda, Australian sisters, maybe even Australian music royalty.
1: Mm. And they're sisters, which, you know, brings us well into our situation here tonight.
0: It does, absolutely.
1: But, yes, Australian and an album that we had on a lot growing up
0: we
1: as
0: did.
1: Kids.
0: So, oh, totally.
1: Yes. But Aussie duo, and one who we love to listen to and kind of works in nicely to our next little segment there, Bezzy.
0: Well, I love the segment. Yes, absolutely. So talking Australian, are going to go
1: with
0: for
1: our locally grown.
0: Locally grown, that's it. So where we focus, you know, a little microscope in on WA, where we focus on a couple of artists and some music that is cultivated here. So you have chosen our first one. Tell us what we've got.
1: Yes, we've got Karen Page and Ash Gromwold. Ash Gromwold isn't actually, but he has a minor vocal support in this song. Particularly, we're highlighting Karen. She is a WA sort of country roots performer, very Casey Chambers vibes. We actually saw her live when we were travelling around Australia, my husband and I, on our big road trip. We bumped into her twice, saw her live twice, accidentally both times, and just loved her, bought her album, and being in the car, that was the only CD that we had, so we had that listening a lot. And really, when we came back to WA, I was like, we have to see her live again, she's so amazing.
0: Nice.
1: So it's her song, Box.

0: Tell you what, if somebody was offering up a jacket at the moment, I'd be taking it. I know that's a very like mum thing to say, but it's true.
1: It's true. And you know how disappointed that mum would be that that jacket was gone. I took your jacket.
0: That's true. Oh my goodness. It's just got a whole nother spin on it. I'm sorry, little fair. We're just that little bit, you know, in the mum phase that we think about these things.
1: Cold and mums.
0: We do love that song. We do love that song. A great WA band there. And that was Locally Grown, featuring a couple of WA artists. Mm. One chosen by me, Little Fair Jacket, and Karen Page, yes, and Ash Cromwell, chosen by you. And we were actually reminiscing during that song. You were showing me the videos of you and Karen and the whole dress that you bought, yes, and all of that.
1: Yes,
0: you
1: know. I saw her performing wearing a dress, and the next day I went out and bought the same dress because I loved it.
0: I actually love it. And I really recognise you in that dress too. I didn't realise you stole it off Karen. But
1: yes, it's Karen's dress.
0: You took your dress and you forgot to give it back. Love it, love it. You are on Segments on Harvey Community Radio, 96.5 FM. Thanks so much for tuning in. And I always thought, actually, when I heard that Little Fair Jacket song last year, it had a very Underwire vibe.
1: Mm, mm-hmm.
0: Don't you think?
1: Yes.
0: Yeah, yeah. It would have totally been on our playlist, yes, I think, on our show. And it was many a year ago that you and I were here. Well, and actually, we weren't here, but you know what I mean.
1: I feel like it was something that I've used as a flex for many years, that I, especially when I went from the show into the uni, and I was like, yeah, I used to do a radio show, and people, yeah, they thought that was pretty cool. But yes, there was definitely vibes of songs that have come out since that are just thought, oh, it's so Underwire.
0: Yeah. What do you remember about those times? We're going back to 2008, 2009 times. What do you remember about the Underwire times?
1: Look, I think actually the greatest thing was that it was a building of relationship for me and you, which I loved. Because
0: it made me cry.
1: No, because it was a really important part of bonding that I think set our relationship as music as a foundation. So
0: wow, you couldn't have scripted it, and we didn't, but it is lovely. And you're right, I you know, we always joke about me being the Owen Wilson of the Darjeeling Limited family, and just me being a little bit directive of, right, Faith, you're having soup, Ebony, you're having chicken, and I'm gonna have the beef. And if you've ever watched that movie, you'll get that reference. But I do listen back sometimes to us and think, yeah, for sure, there was just so much love in the room, and that was a really special time. So we are actually going to throw it back there with some Underwire vibes now. And we've chosen a song that I'm not sure. I mean, there was lots of songs that really defined us. The Greats particularly big. There was a lot. But this one here was one that we played a lot. We loved it. And it's kind of lasted the test of time. It's still, I wouldn't say it's, you know, it's not a first pick, but it's definitely a second.
1: It's still a groover.
0: It is.
1: Absolutely.
0: Absolutely. And we are going to play it for you now. This is Emiliana Torini with Jungle Drum.

0: Just a quick, harsh finish on that one.
1: It was quite harsh, wasn't it? I'm looking at the levels going, sorry, listeners, that was quite loud. And that was the finger guns as well. I was going, come on, we got to do this.
0: You can't stop us when Emiliana Torrini is on.
1: That is true. I know. She just brings it out. So that was a little nod to Underwire on segments tonight with Verity and Faith on Harvey Community Radio 96.5 FM. And we have a lot of love in the room for our sponsors as well. So I'm just going to give some love to them. So we've got Harvey Tree Care, Real Steel Electrics, Harvey District Water Sports, which is out at Binning Up Fishing Club, MJL Gyprocking, Jenny's Shoes and Fashions, which is just behind us here in the studios at Harvey Community Radio. We've got More Core Painting, Framed by Tony, who's just started his own brekkie show, which is great. Carleek for Hair and Beauty, and Westpac Bank in Harvey. So thank you, sponsors.
0: That's so good. I know, it's so really much support. And I see there's still room for more sponsors if anyone's interested.
1: Yeah, absolutely. Anyone out there who might like to pop their name on the list of people supporting Harvey Community Radio, we would love to chat to you. You can get in touch on our Facebook page, on our email. Pop into the station when you see the flags out. That would be great. We'd love to chat with you. But we are here now for segments, and we are actually here now for artists that have been seen and heard. Mm. And you have chosen somebody. Tell us.
0: I have. So I've picked quite an enigmatic performer. I've picked Sia. And the song I'm going to play for today is Buttons, just because it's a cracker. Yeah. But yeah, it was 2009 that we saw her before she decided to start hiding her face.
1: It's so true.
0: And it was a great performance. We got there very early, so we were front row. It was at Astor Theatre in Perth with a couple of friends from school, but we'd been out of school for a few years at that point. And I just remember that she had been posting on Twitter, and the person that I was with was like, oh, let's send her a message, say, can't wait to see you on Twitter. And it was the first time that I really got this sense that we can connect with these artists. They weren't so removed. They were closer to us. I mean, I guess it's similar to what I mentioned earlier with like Instagram and social media artists posting. So yeah, it was quite amazing. And then to see her on stage and performing these songs, one of the songs she actually had glow sticks all over her body and switched the lights off and did a dance whilst moving with the glow sticks. So it made her look a bit like a stick figure man. It was incredible. She was a great performer, and you know, plenty of songs to sing along to, including this one, which is
1: Buttons. Absolutely. Yeah. I think we'll all enjoy this one. And what is like the second best thing next to the music of a gig? It's merch, right? And you got me, because I was in the UK at the time, you got me some amazing merch from this period of time of Sia before, she broke it big internationally, really, with the Some People Have Got Real Problems on a bag. Mm-hmm. And I was like, oh, some people have got real problems, like, or have some people got real problems? Like,
0: where is the
1: Emphasis?
0: Where's the emphasis? Exactly. Some people have got real problems.
1: Well, some people have got real problems. We'll let you guys think about who's got real problems, listeners, as we have a listen to Buttons by Sia.

0: That was Sia with Buttons on Segments. Harvey Community Radio 96.5 is what you're listening to. And you're with Verity and Faith. And that was Faith's Seen and Heard track. Thank you so much for that one.
1: Another little finger pointing song.
0: Finger pointing, dancing, singing the wrong words, all of that. So we're going to switch into another little track of yours that you've chosen for Segments tonight, which is a Where It Grew track. And this one is Seeker, Lover, Keeper. Tell us about this one.
1: So Seeker, Lover, Keeper are a kind of a super group, I guess you call them, of Aussie incredible female singers. So you've got Sarah Blasco, Holly Throsby, and Sarah Seltman. And they. Sarah Blasco. Yep. So yep. Sally Seltman.
0: I gotcha.
1: Thank you. Appreciate it. So they brought an album out in 2010 or 2011. I should have fact checked that. And I just loved it. It was amazing because I had appreciated all of their music separately and then they brought this album out. And I went on a date with a man and he said on our way to the date, "Oh, I'm just really enjoying Seeker, Lover, Keeper at the moment." And I just thought, are you joking me? I couldn't believe that that was something that I was really appreciative. And then he said, I thought, this is destiny. Ended up marrying that man. And then many years later, probably, I think, well, what was it, 2020, we're talking now. So about almost 10 years later, I went on a hike in Tasmania. I went on the Overland Track. So I was away from my husband and my daughter at that point for about 6 days. And on the hike, we were completely removed, no contact with the world. And whilst there, came back, was back, reconnected with the world. It was right at the beginning of COVID. There was so many things that was just felt like the world was changing. Found out that they had released this album, another album, 10 years later. And on that was this song, Superstar. And it felt like a song that had so much feeling associated with it. And just this wonder of, I can't believe they've released another song, like another album. And also the fact that I was missing my husband, missing my daughter, feeling like the world was changing as like lockdowns were just starting to happen. So yeah, has a lot of memories associated with it, but I love it.

0: 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How fun.
1: Thank you so much for having me on, Vezzy. I've really enjoyed it.
0: It's been exciting.
1: It's been fun.
0: It's not going to be the last time. You know that. This is going to be.
1: Thank goodness.
0: I don't want to say a reoccurring segment, but you know, we like our guests to come back because we like them to enjoy themselves so much.
1: I'm glad I've proved myself.
0: Absolutely. So much joy in the room. And we are going to finish with something that we hope brings you joy, listener. The Amen track. You've chosen it tonight. Why don't you tell us what it is?
1: Well, it's another Kiwi.
0: And we're going to adopt them, are we?
1: Yes, definitely. So these are Home Sweet Homies with their song Don't You Give Up. And it's just a really encouraging song to, persist even when things get tough, just to not give up.

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Some of the best things in life can be hiding right there in plain sight. Jenny's Shoes and Fashions is one of those shops. Come on down to the main street of Harvey and you'll find Jenny and the crew in there with the most amazing range of shoes and fashions for both men and women. If Jenny hasn't got it, it's not worth wearing. Come on into the main street of Harvey, make yourself known to Jenny and her team, and I'm sure that you'll be very impressed. Thanks very much to Jenny Shoes and Fashions for being an amazing sponsor of Harvey Community Radio.

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1: 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Where tonight we present a second of three shows devoted to Disney fans with a whole lot of fun and a whole lot of songs to get stuck in your head. So without further ado, we're going to get started with track number one tonight. And track number one tonight comes to us from the 2006 film Cars. And this is Rascal Flatts with their particular version of the Tom Cochran classic, Life is a Highway.

Used in the 2006 film Cars, Rascal Flatts, with a rendition of the Tom Cochrane classic Life is a Highway to Get Things Started here in Harlequin Radio, 96.5 FM, in tonight's part two of our Disney series. All right, now we feature a few songs from 2016's Moana. First off, we feature a song from the voice actress of Moana herself, Miss Alui Carvalho, and the song is How Far I'll Go.

0: 2016's Moana, the voice actress for Moana herself, Oli Carvalho, with one of the songs that made the movie and soundtrack famous, a song called How Far I'll Go here in Harbour King Radio, 96.5 FM. And another song featured in the 2016 film Moana is this one from Dwayne Johnson, otherwise known to wrestling fans as The Rock. And here he is with a song he did as the voice of Maui. And the song is, of course, You're Welcome. And this is one of the songs that gets stuck in your head.
1: Okay. I see what's happening, yeah. You're face to face with greatness and it's strange. You don't even know how you feel. It's adorable. Well, it's nice to see that humans never change.

0: Thank you!
1: Dwayne Johnson, also known as The Rock, with a song from 2016's Wanna. And also a song that'll get stuck in your head, and I make no apology for that, because as Disney fans, that's who we are. And the song's, of course, called You're Welcome, here in Harvey King Radio, 96.5 FM. Next, in tonight's first section, we feature a song from the sequel, Moana 2, released in 2024. And here is the artist, Wemai Fraser, with a song called Get Lost.

0: Found on the soundtrack to the 2024 film Moana 2, where my Fraser with a song called Get Lost here in Halcyon Radio 96.5 FM. Yeah, in tonight's first section, we feature a song or two from the film Frozen from 2013. And we begin this first twosome with a duet from Santino Fontana and Kirsten Bell with a song called Love is an Open Door.
1: Okay, can I just say something crazy?
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2: 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And speaking of Kirsten Bell, here we have a song of her on her own. And also from the 2013 film Frozen, this is the song Do You Want to Build a Snowman?

Elsa? Please, I know you're in there. People are asking where you've been. They say have courage, and I'm trying to. I'm right out here for you. Just let me in. We only have each other.

Kristen Bell, the voice of Anna in the 2013 film Frozen, with a song called Do You Want to Build a Snowman here in Harvey King Radio at 96.5 FM. And we finish off tonight's first section in the year 2005 and a song from the film Chicken Little. And here are the Bare Naked Ladies with a song called One Little Slip.

Finishing up tonight's first section, a song from the Bareneck Ladies and from the film Chicken Little in 2005. A song called One Little Slip here in Harvesting Radio, 96.5 FM. It's come through to you. Hoping you're enjoying the show so far. So, heaps of Disney songs sort of come tonight as we have part two of our Disney series here in Harvesting Radio, 96.5 FM. For all us Disney fans out there, and I include myself as one of them, as I've been a fan of Disney for many, many years. And tonight we have songs that are a whole lot of fun and a whole bunch of songs get stuck in your head. And I make no apologies for that because as Disney fans, we expect nothing less. All right, now we begin section number two in the year 2006 and a couple of songs from the film High School Musical. First, we have the artists Zac Efron, Drew Seeley, and Vanessa Hudgens with a song called Breaking Free.

So two songs from the 2006 film High School Musical tonight, and that was the artists Zac Efron, Drew Seeley, and Vanessa Hudgens with a song called Breaking Free here in Hamilton Radio 96.5 FM. And I finish off our twosome from the 2006 film High School Musical with a song by the entire High School Musical cast, and the song is of course called We're All in This Together.

A second song taken from the 2006 film High School Musical, when that was the High School Musical cast, with a song called We're All in This Together here in Navikin Radio 96.5 FM. Next, we feature a song from the 2013 film, a movie called The Teen Beach Movie. And these are the artists Grace Phipps, Brady, and Jason Evigan, with a song called Cruisin' for a Bruisin'. Thank you.

taken from the 2013 film Teen Beach Movie. The artists Grace Phipps, Brady, and Jason Evigan, with a song called Cruisin' for a Bruisin' here in Harvey King Radio, 96.5 FM. And now we finish off this selection with a set of classics, beginning with the first of two songs from the 1967 film The Jungle Book, and this coincidentally was the last film ever seen by the late Walt Disney himself. And the first of these two songs from 1967's The Jungle Book features Louis Prima and Phil Harris with a song called I Wanna Be Like You.

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1: Used in the Jungle Book from 1967. Louis Prima, the voice of King Louis the Great Ape. And Phil Harris, the voice of Baloo in this particular movie. With the song, I Wanna Be Like You, here in Harlequin Radio, 96.5 FM. And the second song from 1967's The Jungle Book comes to us from Phil Harris himself. And this is him on his own with a song called The Bare Necessities.

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3: 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And we finish off the selection in 1940 with a song from the classic Pinocchio. And this is Cliff Edwards, the voice of Jiminy Cricket, with a song that came synonymous not only with Pinocchio, but with Disney itself. And of course, the song is When You Wish Upon a Star.

Now tonight's second section, not only a classic song in its own right, but also a song that is synonymous with Disney itself. Cliff Edwards, the voice of Jiminy Cricket, with the song from 1940s Pinocchio, When You Wish Upon a Star, here on Another Human Radio. 96.5 FM is Colin Phillips here. Hoping you're enjoying the show so far. So I've got heaps of Disney songs that'll come tonight as we have part two of our Disney series here in Half King Radio, 96.5 FM, in which we dedicate these series of shows to all the Disney fans out there. And yes, I include myself as one of those. And we have a whole heap of fun and also a whole heap of songs to get stuck in your head. And as Disney fans, and as a Disney fan, I make no apologies for that because as Disney fans, we expect nothing less. It is what we do. All right, now we start off section number three tonight with a song taken from the 2021 film Encanto. This is the artist Jessica Darrow with a song called Surface Pressure.

0: Master!
1: Starting off tonight's third section in a series of songs from Disney Animation Studios' later films. Here's Katara from the 2021 film Encanto, and the song was, of course, called Surface Pressure, here in Harlequin Radio 96.5 FM. Next, we have the first of three songs from the 2010 film Tangled. Now, Tangled also celebrates the 50th film in the Disney franchise. And to that end, we have a song called When Will My Life Begin? And the artist is Mandy Moore.

Taken from the 2010 film Tangled, Mandy Moore with the song called When Will My Life Begin? Here in Harvey King Radio, 96.5 FM. And now we have a song from the 2001 film Monsters, Inc. And these are the actors John Goodman and Billy Crystal, the voices of Mike Wazowski and Sully, respectively. And the song is called If I Didn't Have You. And this song was used in the closing credits of the film.

0: Jonathan Livingston Seagull, written in 1970 by Richard Bach. The wind was a monster roar at his head. 70 miles per hour, 90, 120, and faster still. The wing strain now at 140 miles per hour wasn't nearly as hard as it had been before at 70, and with the faintest twist of his wingtips, he eased out of the dive and shot above the waves, a grey cannonball under the moon. He closed his eyes to slits against the wind and rejoiced. 140 miles per hour and under control. If I dive from 5,000 feet instead of 2,000, I wonder how fast... His vows of a moment before were forgotten, swept away in the great swift wind. Yet he felt guiltless, breaking the promises he had made to himself. Such promises are only for the gulls that accept the ordinary. One who has touched excellence in his learning has no need of that kind of promise. By sunup, Jonathan Gull was practicing again. From 5,000 feet, the fishing boats were specks in the flat blue water. Breakfast lock was a faint cloud of dust motes circling. Jonathan was alive, trembling ever so slightly with delight, proud that his fear was under control. Then without ceremony, he hugged in his forewings, extended his short, angled wingtips, and plunged directly toward the sea. By the time he passed 4,000 feet, he'd reached terminal velocity. The wind was a solid, beating wall of sound against which he could move no faster. He was flying now straight down at 214 miles per hour. He swallowed, knowing that if his wings unfolded at that speed, he'd be blown into a million tiny shreds of seagull. But the speed was power, and the speed was joy, and the speed was beauty. Jonathan began his pull-out at 1,000 feet, wingtips thudding, blurring in that gigantic wind, the boat and the crowd of gulls tilting and growing meteor-fast directly in his path. He couldn't stop. He didn't yet even know how to turn at that speed. And collision would be instant death, and so he shut his eyes. It happened that morning then, just after sunrise, that Jonathan Livingston Seagull fired directly through the centre of Breakfast Flock, ticking off 212 miles per hour, eyes closed, in a great roaring shriek of wind and feathers. The Gull of Fortune smiled upon this once, and no one was killed. By the time he pulled his beak straight up into the sky, he was still scorching along at 160 miles per hour, When he slowed to 20 and stretched his wings again at last, the boat was a crumb on the sea, 4,000 feet below. His thought was triumph. Terminal velocity, a seagull at 214 miles per hour. It was a breakthrough, the greatest single moment in the history of the flock. And in that moment, a new age opened for Jonathan Gull. Flying out to his lonely practice area, folding his wings for a dive from 8,000 feet, he set himself at once to discover how to turn. A single wingtip feather he found, moved a fraction of an inch, gives a smooth, sweeping curve at tremendous speed. Before he learned this, however, he found that moving more than one feather at that speed will spin you like a rifle ball, and Jonathan had flown the first aerobatics of any seagull on Earth. He spared no time that day for talk with other gulls, but flew on past sunset. He discovered the loop, the slow roll, the point roll, the inverted spin, the gull bunt, the pinwheel. When Jonathan Seagull joined the flock on the beach, it was full night. He was dizzy and terribly tired, yet in delight he flew a loop to landing with a snap roll just before touching down. When they hear of it, he thought, of the breakthrough, they'll be wild with joy. How much more is there now to living? Instead of our drab slogging forth back to the fishing boats, there's a reason to life, and we can lift ourselves out of ignorance, and we can find ourselves as creatures of excellence and intelligence and skill. We can be free. We can learn to fly. The years ahead hummed and glowed with promise. The gulls were flocked into the council gathering when he landed, and apparently had been so flocked for the first some time, they were, in fact, waiting. "Jonathan Livingston Seagull, stand to centre." The elder's words sounded in a voice of higher ceremony. Stand to centre meant only great shame or great honour. Santa's centre for honour was the way the Gulls' foremost leaders were marked. Of course, he thought, the breakfast flock this morning, they saw the breakthrough. But I want no honours. I have no wish to be leader. I want only to share what I've found, to show those horizons out ahead for all of us. He stepped forward. Jonathan Livingston Seagull, said the elder, stand to centre for shame in the sight of your fellow gulls. It felt like being hit with a board. His knees went weak, his feathers sagged, there was roaring in his ears. Centred for shame? Impossible! The breakthrough! They can't understand! They're wrong! They're wrong! They're wrong! His reckless irresponsibility, the solemn voice intoned, violating the dignity and tradition of the Gull family. To be centred for shame meant that he would be cast out of Gull society, banished to a solitary life on the far cliffs. One day, Jonathan Livingston Seagull, you shall learn that irresponsibility does not pay. Life is the unknown and the unknowable. Except that we are put into this world to eat, to stay alive as long as we possibly can. A seagull never speaks back to the council flock, but it was Jonathan's voice raised. Irresponsibility! My brothers, he cried. Who is more responsible than a gull who finds and follows a meaning, a higher purpose for life? For 1,000 years we have scrambled after fish heads, but now we have a reason to live, to learn, to discover, to feel free. Give me one chance. Let me show you what I've found. The flock might as well have been stone. The brotherhood is broken, the gulls intoned together, and with one accord they solemnly closed their ears and turned their backs upon him. Jonathan Seagull spent the rest of his days alone, but he flew way out beyond the far cliffs. His one sorrow was not solitude. It was that other gulls refused to believe the glory of flight that awaited them. They refused to open their eyes and see. He learned more each day. He learned that a streamlined high-speed dive could bring him to find the rare and tasty fish that schooled 10 feet below the surface of the ocean. He no longer needed fishing boats and stable bread for survival. He learned to sleep in the air, setting a course at night across the offshore wind, covering 100 miles from sunset to sunrise with the same inner control. He flew through heavy sea fogs and climbed above them into dazzling clear skies. In the very times when every other gull stood on the ground, knowing nothing but mist and rain. Jonathan learned to ride the high winds far inland and to dine there on delicate insects. What he had once hoped for the flock, he now gained for himself alone. He learned to fly, and he was not sorry for the price that he paid. Jonathan Seagull discovered that boredom and fear and anger are the reasons that a gull's life is so short, and with these gone from his thought, he lived a long, fine life indeed. Boredom, fear, and anger were gone.
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0: Some of the best things in life can be hiding right there in plain sight. Jenny Shoes and Fashions is one of those shops. Come on down to the main street of Harvey and you'll find Jenny and the crew in there with the most amazing range of shoes and fashions for both men and women. If Jenny hasn't got it, it's not worth wearing. Come on into the main street of Harvey, make yourself known to Jenny and her team, and I'm sure that you'll be very impressed. Thanks very much to Jenny Shoes and Fashions for being an amazing sponsor of Harvey Community Radio.
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0: 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It's your town talking. What do you reckon, Don?
1: 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Along

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1: 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One business I know here in Harvey that does embody that is Real Steel Electrics. Ian and his wife Sharon, with the help of their right-hand man Lawrence, run a fantastic business in Harper Street. Maybe you've got a plug socket that you'd like to change over for one of those new fancy ones that have USB chargers built into them. A dimmer switch for your bedroom. You shared, I'm sure, that rewiring that prop

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I wish all the people out there a lovely and safe day. 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

Some of the best things in life can be hiding right there in plain sight. Jenny's Shoes and Fashions is one of those shops. Come on down to the main street of Harvey and you'll find Jenny and the crew in there with the most amazing range of shoes and fashions for both men and women. If Jenny hasn't got it, it's not worth wearing. Come on into the main street of Harvey, make yourself known to Jenny and her team, and I'm sure that you'll be very impressed. Thanks very much to Jenny Shoes and Fashions for being an amazing sponsor of Harvey Community Radio.

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Di bali na kayo ay mula sa Philippines, parang ako, o kaya sa New Zealand, o kaya sa South Africa, o kaya sa Italy, o kaya sa Australia. 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

down to Georgia, he was looking for a soul to steal. He was in a bind because he was way behind and he was willing to make a deal. When he came across this young man sawing on a fiddle and playing it hot, and the devil jumped up on a hickory stump and said, "Boy, let me tell you what. I guess you didn't know it, but I'm a fiddle player too. And if you'd care to take a dare, I'll make a bet with you. Now you play pretty good fiddle, boy, but give the devil his due. I bet a fiddle of gold against your soul, 'cause I think I'm better than you."

The devil bowed his head because he knew that he'd been beat. And he laid that golden fiddle on the ground at Johnny's feet. Johnny said, "Devil, just come on back if you ever want to try again. I done told you once, you son of a bitch, I'm the

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0: Some of the best things in life can be hiding right there in plain sight. Jenny Shoes and Fashions is one of those shops. Come on down to the main street of Harvey and you'll find Jenny and the crew in there with the most amazing range of shoes and fashions for both men and women. If Jenny hasn't got it, it's not worth wearing. Come on into the main street of Harvey, make yourself known to Jenny and her team, and I'm sure that you'll be very impressed. Thanks very much to Jenny Shoes and Fashions for being an amazing sponsor of Harvey Community Radio.
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1: Some of the best things in life can be hiding right there in plain sight. Jenny Shoes and Fashions is one of those shops. Come on down to the main street of Harvey and you'll find Jenny and the crew in there with the most amazing range of shoes and fashions for both men and women. If Jenny hasn't got it, it's not worth wearing. Come on into the main street of Harvey, make yourself known to Jenny and her team, and I'm sure that you'll be very impressed. Thanks very much to Jenny Shoes and Fashions for being an amazing sponsor of Harvey Community Radio.

0: It's Libby Clies from Steamworks Arts. 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
1: Hello, I'm Peter Carey. The federal government will tighten its gambling legislation following explosive evidence in a parliamentary inquiry. Labor has been negotiating with the coalition to pass its package to restrict the number of betting commercials. The government will place new restrictions on marketing inducements and introduce an opt-out register for wagering ads. Communications Minister Annika Wells has told Parliament the changes will help reduce harm.
2: It is expected that the government's reforms will respond to these concerns by introducing new restrictions on inducement-based marketing and establishing the wagering advertising opt-out register, which will provide Australians with a one-stop shop to opt out of seeing wagering advertising on online platforms.
1: Brisbane's ferry services are currently being impacted by strike action, with staff stopping work from 4 till 6 this evening. Today's industrial action included a two-hour stoppage between 9 and 11 this morning. Operator River City Ferries is in ongoing pay negotiations with the Maritime Union of Australia. The New South Wales State Treasurer says data sector builders could risk having their application refused if they fail to self-fund their own energy needs. Under a new industry framework, project approvals will be fast-tracked if operators meet the performance standards. Daniel Mookey says it's about ensuring the facilities don't just benefit the sector itself.
3: This is a fast-moving industry. Technology is changing all the time, but we need to make sure that the rules we set forth today are climate-proof and are drought-proof. Until this point, there haven't been rules like this in New South Wales or anywhere else in the nation.
1: Victoria's opposition leader Jess Wilson has accused Ben Carroll of failing to get the teachers' pay deal done as Education Minister. A third statewide strike has been cancelled after the Education Union voted in favour of a pay rise of at least 28.3% over 4 years. Staff in the top pay grade will receive a 1% annual lump sum payment, and all staff will receive a $2,000 bonus payment. Ms Wilson said it should not have dragged on for almost 13 months.
4: Ben Carroll has failed. We've seen two teacher strikes. We've seen lost days of learning under Ben Carroll. And now he's had to send in his deputy to get the job done because he was too incompetent to land a teacher pay deal.
1: To Air Health News, and health experts are warning Australia's herd immunity against measles is decreasing. 1.7 million Australians are completely unprotected against the disease. Infectious disease expert Dr. Paul Griffin says, as a nation, we are now less protected, partly because so many Aussies are flying to places where the disease is more common.
5: There's a lot of very popular destinations. Bali's one, a lot of other countries in Southeast Asia where there's just lots of transmission. So if you're not immune or even partly immune, you travel those places, you can pick up measles and then bring it back. And the trouble is it is just so infectious. It's so hard to contain.
1: And finally, a software issue has forced the recall of nearly 2,000 electric vehicles. Functionwits warns pedestrians and other road users of the Chery's E5's approach may not activate. Affected models were built between 2025 and this year. This is Air National News. The Rabbitohs are refusing to get carried away despite taking another step towards finals footy with a crucial win over the Bulldogs. Winger Campbell Graham says they need to back it up on Saturday night against the Warriors.
6: Now, we can't start patting ourselves on the back now. It's a great test for us this weekend against the Warriors. Now, they're a great outfit. They've been playing great footy all year. So, you know, if we think one good game's going to be enough, we're going to be in for a rude shock.
1: Tennis, and it was a shaky start for a former number one in Cincinnati. Air Sports' Paul Walsh has the details.
7: The US Open preparations for the world number five Novak Djokovic were over before they started when he was defeated in his first round match at the Cincinnati Open by world number 150 Thiago Tolanti from Argentina 2-6, 6-4, 6-4. Four Australians are still in the mix in the men's draw after wins to Rinki Hijikata, Alex de Minaur, Chris O'Connell and Adam Walton, who will next be playing for places in the round of 16. In the women's draw, Talia Gibson was brave against the number one seed Arina Sabalenka, going down 6-2, 7-6. Paul Walsh for Air Sport.
1: Aussie Beth Mooney has scored 31 not out for the Trent Rockets, leading them to an 8-wicket victory over the Sunrisers Leeds in the women's 100 final. And the Kookaburras have opened their campaign at the Hockey World Cup with a 3-1 victory over Ireland. Australian Independent Radio News.
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1: This is Air News Western Australia. I'm Peter Carey. The Premier says he believes the Prime Minister's word on retaining the current GST deal, despite findings in the Productivity Commission's interim report. The Commission has urged a return to the pre-2018 arrangement, which could cost $6 billion to WA's economy. Roger Cook has penned a strongly worded letter to Anthony Albanese, saying the report is an attack on WA.
2: I absolutely believe him, but we know that the government, both the Prime Minister and the Treasurer, are under a lot of pressure. You know, sitting over here in WA, you don't appreciate just how loud the call is by the other states to take more of our GST. And I think we need to stand up for WA now more than ever.
1: The Premier says he's not taking anything for granted despite the PM's assurances. WA Liberal leader Basil Semplis believes a rise in support for One Nation is not an indication of dwindling support for his party. He acknowledges the Liberal candidate for the upcoming Sigurd Harbour by-election isn't considered the main challenger, with One Nation's Luke Hurdigan looming as Labor's biggest contender. Mr. Semplis says the minor party's support is coming from Labor deserters.
3: There has been a significant rise in support for One Nation. I think it's coming from Labor supporters. I think people are frustrated after voting for Labor down here time after time. They are frustrated by what they have not had delivered.
1: Three protesters from the Disrupt Burrup Hub group have been fined over an incident in April. The demonstrators crashed a WA Chamber of Minerals and Energy breakfast, which the Prime Minister was appearing at. One of them stormed onto the stage, protesting against Woodside's proposed Browse offshore gas project. The three individuals fronted Perth's Magistrates Court this morning, where they all pleaded guilty to trespass. They've been given spent convictions and fines of $800. A man's been charged with animal cruelty after an incident in May, which was captured on CCTV. The RSPCA says the 38-year-old was putting his German Shepherd in the back of a utility in Baldivis when he was seen allegedly hitting the dog with a lead. It's alleged he forcefully swung the animal and used the momentum to throw him into the tray of the vehicle. It's also alleged he yelled at the dog and made stomping and kicking motions towards it. The dog is now in the care of the RSPCA. The man will front Rockingham Magistrates Court in October. And in sporting news, West Coast Fever have re-signed talented sisters Sunday and Ruth Ariyang for 2027. Sunday was forced to spend last season on the bench with a knee injury. Ruth played 10 games for the club in 2026.
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1: Alright mate, YouTube says it's easy. 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
1: Good morning, I'm Lee Harrison. An Australian teenager is in a critical condition after they were stabbed while holidaying in New York. The 19-year-old has sustained multiple stab wounds in an unprovoked attack at a McDonald's restaurant near Times Square. A 25-year-old has been charged with second-degree assault. Sydney Swans coach Dean Cox says he's extremely disappointed as police investigations continue into an alleged sexual assault involving Sydney players at the Pullman Hotel in Melbourne. Isaac Heaney, Riley Bice, James Jordan, Chad Warner and one other player have spoken with police about the alleged incident. There's no suggestion the five players are under investigation by police. The players drove home to Sydney last night. Cox wouldn't speculate on sanctions for the players when he arrived at Sydney headquarters this morning.
2: Obviously extremely disappointed with what's happened and understand the questions, and we're working our way through everything with the AFL and the relevant parties, and we'll update when we get more information.
1: One Nation will unveil a new tobacco policy to take to the next federal election. The minor party would slash the tobacco excise by 75% in a bid to address the illegal cigarette trade. Greens leader Larissa Waters says she believes the party is bowing down to the tobacco giants.
3: It's pretty clear that Pauline Hanson is doing precisely what Big Tobacco have been lobbying her to do. We see them haunting the halls of Parliament here, trying to boost their profits.
1: The federal government and opposition are understood to be close to reaching a deal to pass gambling reforms. Proposed amendments would restrict inducements targeting vulnerable gamblers. The agreement will likely go to Labor's caucus and the Coalition's party room for final approval today. Today marks the 60th anniversary of the Battle of Long Tan, in which 18 Australians were killed during the Vietnam War. Australian War Memorial Director Matt Anderson says it's a time to remember all those who served in the conflict.
4: Because that's certainly my experience of our Vietnam veterans, is that they have worked tirelessly to make sure that all those who have served after them have been given the recognition, the support and the assistance that they need.
1: The number of people killed in a 7.7 magnitude earthquake in eastern Indonesia has risen to 68 as rescue workers continue to search for people trapped under rubble. Almost 13,000 people have been evacuated following the country's deadliest disaster since 2022. Nearly 1,600 aftershocks have been detected since Saturday. And the US president has threatened to bomb Oman if it gets in the way of his administration talks with Iran. Oman, which is a US ally, has been discussing the future of navigation in the Strait of Hormuz with Iranian officials. This is Air National News. Carlton's reportedly appointed current caretaker coach Josh Fraser as full-time senior coach. The Blues board met yesterday. The decision's expected to be announced sometime today. Bailey Humphrey has signed a long-term contract extension with the Gold Coast Suns. The 21-year-old recommitting until 2030, despite exploring a move back to Victoria last year.
5: It means a lot. They gave me the opportunity to live out a childhood dream, and yeah, I'm probably not the easiest bloke to deal with, so yeah, just to give back to them when I can, and I just want to see success, and we've obviously been through the lows, but I want to be here for the highs as well.
1: Ewan Aitken is aiming to end one of the NRL's longest-running droughts. The Rabbitohs back rower hasn't played in a finals match since he was a rookie with the Dragons in 2015. The 31-year-old says he's determined to help Souths seal their place in the top eight.
6: I'm probably one of the longest serving players that hasn't played finals since my first year, so it means a lot to me to get in that team and play some finals footy, so that's the only thing I had written down before the start of the year was to play finals.
1: And Australian cricket coach Andrew McDonald hasn't ruled out making changes to the side for their second test against Bangladesh in Mackay on Saturday. It comes after Australia's shock 9-wicket loss in the first test in Darwin. Australian Independent Radio News.
7: 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I'm a First Lieutenant of the Harvey Hills Bushfire Brigade. We're the ones who put out the fires, not start them. And it's the people that make the town.
8: Hi-ho! Hi-ho! Books at Breakfast. Good morning, everyone. This is Ruth from Harvey Public Library. I'm going to read a chapter from one of your favourite storybooks. Remember, this book is available from your public library, so come in when we're open and borrow books to read at home. Books at Breakfast. One 100 Classic Stories, edited by Vic Parker. Aladdin and His Lamp, Part 2. The lives of Aladdin and his mother changed for the better. They were clever not to arouse suspicion by telling the gold platters only one at a time, when their purses were becoming empty. No one would have called them rich, although they lived much more comfortably than they had before. And so life would probably have gone on if Aladdin hadn't been caught up in town one day, in a great procession. Hundreds of slaves with swords at their sides came marching through the bazaar, and in the middle of them, high on their shoulders, was a magnificent litter of gold and silver. And as the litter was carried past Aladdin, the swishing silk curtains swung just a little to one side. And inside, Aladdin glimpsed the beautiful Princess Balroubadour. From that moment on, Aladdin was head over heels in love. He couldn't speak, he couldn't eat, he couldn't sleep for thinking of the beautiful Princess Balroubadour. Aladdin's mother watched her son grow thinner and paler by the day and finally decided she had to do something about it, even if it was the most foolish thing that she had ever done in her life. She loaded up one of the golden platters with the coloured glassy fruits that Aladdin had brought back from the sorcerer's cave, and she went to see the princess's father, the Sultan of Baghdad himself. Of course, the Sultan realised what the jewels were at once, and he had never seen such huge, fine diamonds, emeralds, rubies and sapphires as in his life. Being a greedy man, and hoping that there were more where those came from, he agreed at once that Aladdin should marry his daughter and become his son-in-law. Aladdin was overjoyed, and that night he dared to use the lamp once more and conjure up the genie. By morning, a splendid palace with golden domes and pearl spires and 999 stained glass windows had been built exactly opposite the Sultan's own palace. The Sultan clapped his hands with delight. The wedding festivities were held that very afternoon, and Aladdin took his beautiful bride to live in their splendid new home. It was fortunate that the Princess Balroubadour felt the same way about Aladdin as he felt about her, and together they were completely happy. Until one day, when Aladdin was out hunting, a ragged old peddler came through the streets of the bazaar shouting, "New lamps for old! New lamps for old!" The princess and her maid rushed to the 88th window of the palace to look out at the funny little man who was offering to swap good wares for bad. "How silly," the maid giggled, and rushed to exchange the rusty old lamp in Aladdin's room. As soon as Aladdin's lamp was in the peddler's hands, he gave a little cry of excitement and disappeared through the streets. A few seconds later, the princess, her maid, and the entire palace had vanished. As you have probably guessed, the peddler was none other than the wicked sorcerer. Aladdin returned from his hunting trip to find his wife missing, his palace gone, and his father-in-law furious. "Bring me my daughter within 40 days," the Sultan roared, "or I'll stuff your precious jewels into your mouth and make you eat them." Worst of all, Aladdin no longer had his wonderful lamp. "What am I going to do?" he moaned, standing all alone in the spot where his palace had once been. He wrung his hands in despair, and as he did so, he rubbed the sorcerer's magic ring. In a flash, the genie of the ring stood before him once more. "Speak your wish, O master, and I will obey," boomed the mighty spirit. "Bring back my palace, with everyone and everything in it," yelped the delighted Aladdin. But the genie shook his head firmly and said, "I cannot, master. The palace is under the power of the genie of the lamp." Aladdin thought hard for a couple of seconds, then his face brightened. "Then take me to my wife," he yelled. Suddenly Aladdin was standing in his palace in front of his startled but overjoyed wife. "Hurry," Princess Balroubadour urged. "The sorcerer is out at the moment, but he keeps the lamp with him at all times. We have to think of a way to get it from him." The quick-witted Aladdin mixed a sleeping powder in a goblet of water, gave it to the princess, and then hid behind a screen. Only a few moments later, the sorcerer came striding in, his cloak billowing out behind him. The The smiling Princess Balroobarore rushed to offer him a refreshing drink, and as soon as the sorcerer had thirstily drained the sleeping potion, he collapsed on the floor in a crumpled heap. Aladdin sprang out from behind the scenes and fumbled in the sorcerer's clothes. At last he held his wonderful lamp in his hand. He rubbed it, gave the order, and in the twinkling of an eye, his wife, his palace, and the sorcerer were back in Baghdad. Aladdin and Princess Balroobadore breathed a sigh of relief. "I don't know about you," Aladdin said to his beautiful bride, "but I've had quite enough magic for one lifetime. And besides, now I've got you, I've got everything in the world I could possibly want." The princess nodded her agreement, and Aladdin once more rubbed his wonderful lamp. "I give you your freedom," he told the genie, and in a blinding flash the overjoyed spirit was gone from the lamp forever. Aladdin and Princess Balroobadore, and of course Aladdin's mum, lived happily ever after. And when the sorcerer eventually woke up, he got what he always wanted, the rusty old lamp. No more and no less. You've been listening to Books at Breakfast with Ruth from Harvey Public Library. I hope you can join me again. 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
1: Ladies and gentlemen, for your listening pleasure, the one, the only, Tony on his own breakfast radio show.

How cool is that? G'day, Harvey community. It's Tony again. And just like Big Tep, Big Kev, that is, I'm excited. It's Brekkie with Tony time. Third show today, and I hope to help give you all a nice start to the day. Last week I had my red pea plates on, and this week I've got greens. So I'm feeling quite good. Don't have a helper in here today, so it could be an interesting show. Who knows what's going to start when, right? Anyway, so here we go with show number 3. Yep, that's it. I've rung it in, so it has to happen. So for those of you that remember, I like to start the show each week with a song from Live Aid. And we've looked at the first 3 acts of Live Aid so far, because we kind of skipped the first one. It was a brass band. And this week, the third act, or I should say the fourth act of Live Aid, was the Boomtown Rats. And the Boomtown Rats, as you'd know, were headed up by Bob Geldof, who was one of the principal organisers of Live Aid. So here we go with I Don't Like Mondays. It's Bob Geldof and the Boomtown Rats.

0: How cool was that? I love that song. So that was Boomtown Rats. In their set at Live Aid in way back in the day, they played I Don't Like Mondays, Drag Me Down and Rat Trap. So next week we'll be listening to one of my favourites as was I a teenager? No, I don't think I was. I think I just got into my 20s when Adam Ant hit the airwaves, and so next week we'll be listening to Adam Ant. But right now, here's a couple of sponsor messages followed by I'm Gonna Be, which is everyone else knows it as 500 Miles by The Proclaimers.
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Awesome. That was the Proclaimers singing I'm Gonna Be, or 500 Miles. I've already had my first text today. And if you do want to send me a text, 0426 307 199. And someone who actually has written that number down, obviously, and hopefully stored it in his phone, sent me a text message just then. John from Brunswick, he's actually asked me, will I be striking the gong 100 times when I get to show number 100? So John, no, I won't be. I'm sure I'll be bored of it by then. But thanks very much for sending your text, mate. It's nice to know that someone's out there and cares a little bit. Anyway, today is Long Tan Day, or Vietnam Veterans Day, 18th of August 1966. Australia was involved in a battle called Long Tan in South Vietnam in a rubber plantation. That battle became legend, where 108 Australian soldiers held out against an estimated enemy force of about 2,500. So every year, Vietnam Veterans Day is held on this date, and I'll be heading over to Collie shortly I'll finish the show first, I'll be heading over to Collie after the show to attend the Southwest Region commemorations, which will be, as I said, they'll be in Collie. If you wanted to come along, the march starts at the Collie PCYC at 10:45, and then heads to the Collie Soldier Park for an 11 o'clock service. And of course, in true RSL style, there'll be some drinks and a bit of lunch to follow. So, what am I doing now? No, I've got no supervision, so I'm just making it up as I go.

So, yep, that's the intro for my segment called Yesterday's Top of the Pops. So we've moved forward, and we're now at 1974 that we're looking at. And what we're looking at is the annual Top of the Pops in Australia. So in 1974, this week's artist was born in Leeds in England in 1947. He emigrated to Melbourne in 1956. Later moved on to Sydney, where he played in numerous bands. Eventually, he formed a band you might have heard of. Well, did I grow up with it? No, I didn't. It was a bit after when I grew up. But anyway, it's the Easy Beats. Told you it was going to be an interesting day, didn't I? So he was the lead vocalist on their only international hit. Still a classic, Friday on My Mind. So the Easy Beats disbanded in 1969, and this artist fronted numerous groups until he started his solo career in 1974. And it was during his solo career that he created this all-time classic. So here we are, sitting at number one for 8 weeks in 1974, Evie Part 1 by Stevie Wright.

It's been a long time since I've let my hair down. Anyone that's seen me or knows me, I don't think I've had hair longer than about 3 or 4 mils for about the last, I don't know, 50 years. But anyway, that was Stevie Wright with Evie Part 1. Stevie struggled with drugs and alcohol, and as a lot of people did in the 70s. He was hospitalised a number of times, but he still continued to perform. And he actually continued to perform to up until about 2009, when he retired out to rural New South Wales. In 2015, he passed away from pneumonia. Anyway, that's my yesterday's pop for this week. During the week, I was having a chat to my lovely wife, Sheila, and I'm doubting myself the whole way through, aren't I? You can tell I haven't got a script, right? Anyway, so one of the things that Sheila and I found, when we moved to Albany, we went to a little English pub called the Earl of Spencer. Walked in there, sitting down, having a drink, and all of a sudden, all these blokes who were sitting around drinking suddenly stood up in a circle, started singing songs, right? And I've just gone, that's so cool. I've got to be part of this, right? Turned out it was a group of blokes called the Albany Shantymen. And pretty much from that time on, I fell in love with sea shanties. And whenever I can, I go to events where sea shanties are being sung. And one of my things, once I get this radio gig sort of sorted out, and I don't have to think too much while I'm doing it, I'm going to start a sea shanty group in Harvey. We'll probably call it the Harvey Haulers. But anyway, chatting about that with my wife, and where am I now? My brain, my mouth doesn't keep up with my brain sometimes, right? But anyway, so we were sitting around having a chat about sea shanties and stuff like that, and my lovely wife Sheila, the poor woman that has to put up with me, said, why don't you play sea shanties and get people in Harvey fired up? So the idea is that I'm going to start this group. We'll go to the pub once a week, once a fortnight, once a month, depends upon who turns up. Whoever turns up will be able to sing, and we'll just have a bit of a laugh and a couple of beers while we sing sea shanties. But anyway, this is actually my wife's favourite sea shanty, and I thought I'll play it for you today. It's called The Wellerman, and Wellerman's been, when I started singing shanties in Albany, I told the guys I wanted to sing Wellerman, and they've gone, nah, that's been sort of sung to death. But anyway, I still like it, Sheila still likes it, and hopefully you will too.

0: How cool was that? One thing with sea shanties, you don't have to be a good singer. You just have to make a noise. It was quite funny when I was putting the show together. I was selecting music to play today. I was going through the database at the radio station and they didn't have one sea shanty in the whole database. I think I'll have to fix that.
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0: Hey, I'm still not getting. I'm still not super good on my timings and things like that. We've got a couple of minutes until the news, but I haven't done any community messages yet. How bad's that, right? Anyhow, I thought I might tell you about as we're heading into the news, because no one likes to have their song cut in half, which is absolutely what would happen if I played a song right now. At the Harvey Recreation and Cultural Centre. They've got a whole bunch of shows on, and one that's coming up soon is on Saturday the 29th of August, is a show called FIFO. And as it says in the script here, following one full swing of five mining employees, FIFO delivers a full spectrum of experience, offering a raw insight into the individuals, couples and families working around the FIFO roster. And I did FIFO for a while. It's a different type of life. But if you get in touch with the HRCC, if you want to go at 6 o'clock, there's beer and pizza before the show. And the show actually starts at 7:30. But get in touch with the HRCC. And I've still got 55 seconds to go. So anyway, quickly, while we're waiting for the news to come on, another thing not to forget is the mobile food van from Food Bank is coming into town today. It's going to be at the anyway, it's going to be in town. God, I'm so bad, aren't I? So it's going to be in town from 9 o'clock until 9:45. And then it heads off to Brunswick after that. They've got lots and lots of stuff down there. It's a great service. And it is at the Community Resource Centre, of course. But anyway, here's the news.